0: expected in the morning with a top of 11 degrees, and much the same for Tuesday, a forecast of 12 degrees.
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0: Good morning, Canberra. Ray and Nick in for your Sunday. Yeah, the weather not so crash hot outside. It's a cosy kind of winter's day. The footy on a little bit later, though. We'll cross there shortly for Raiders versus the Warriors in the NRLW. But we'll push on here with more great music for your Sunday morning. One from Guy Sebastian coming up. The Cranberries in about two songs time. But right now, his Noise Works with Touch. More great music for your Sunday. 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

0: Mix 106.3, Hattie Canberra, Raider Nick in the chair for your Sunday. Speaking of the Raiders, there's going to be a bunch of NRL and NRLW players over at Majura Park tomorrow at the shops there from 1 till 3 for their school holiday signing day. You can get autographs, selfies with the boys and girls. Go and check it out over there at Majura Park from 1 till 3. Our mighty Raiders, both men and women. As speaking of the women, we'll cross to GO Stadium very soon for Raiders versus the Warriors in their NRLW. But before all that, we've got one from Madge Madonna coming up. But Eagles, they play next.
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0: The Pretenders at Mix 106.3. Hey, Canberra, Ray and Nick in the chair for your Sunday. And tomorrow we kick off the private bin, classics to be spun during the week, just like they used to spin at Northbourne Avenue back in the 80s and the 90s. 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Thanks to the Sleep Doctor Bedding Stock Take Sale at end soon at Wollongong Street, Fishwick, as we push on here. More great music with Chris Isaak coming up. Jamiroquai, play next.
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4: Morning, I'm Jai Morse. A 48-year-old man has been charged with murder following the discovery of a woman's body in Queensland. The body was discovered late last night in bushland north of Toowoomba, believed to belong to missing woman Yana Armstrong. The 48-year-old is set to face court tomorrow as investigations continue. In other news, an Australian government campaign is set to encourage Aussies to test for bowel cancer. Health Minister Mark Butler says when found early, more than 90% of cases can be successfully treated.
5: Early detection massively increases the likelihood of survival here. 14 million Australians have participated in this screening program over the last 20 years, and it's literally saved thousands and thousands of lives.
4: The first strain of H5 bird flu has been detected in a native Australian seabird. The disease has been confirmed in a greater crested tern, the federal government describing it as a disturbing development. All other 11 cases have involved migratory birds from the subantarctic region. And a WA Labor MP has had his electorate office vandalised in what he claims was a targeted incident. The office was significantly damaged overnight on Friday, with the woman arrested but released without charge. Scarborough MP Stuart Albury says there's no place for intimidation or violence in our democracy.
6: The outdoor elegance furniture up to 50% off sale is on now at Canberra Outlet.
4: Checking sport, Roosters winger Daniel Tupou celebrated his 300th game with a hat-trick. He becomes the first ever player to pull off the move during their 300th game, guiding the Roosters to a 28-12 win over the Eels. Coach Trent Robinson says he's not surprised.
7: There's nothing by chance. There's no luck in our game. You get what you deserve, and Toop's got exactly what he deserves tonight. On 300 games, he played a really good game, really solid game, and then he ends up with three tries.
4: England are through to the World Cup semi-finals after defeating Norway 2-1 in Miami. And Linda Noskova's won the Wimbledon's women's singles, becoming the third Czech woman to do so in 4 years. Jannik Sinner will take on Alexander Zverev in the men's final tomorrow. That's the latest in news and sport.
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8: Showers expected in the nation's capital today, reaching 9 degrees. Tomorrow, much the same. Showers expected in the morning with a top of 11 degrees. And much the same for Tuesday, a forecast of 12 degrees.
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8: Hey Canberra, Ray and Nick in the chair for your Sunday. In about less than half an hour's time, we'll cross to GIO Stadium for all the action between the Raiders and the Warriors in the NRLW, and the girls looking to go two in a row to start the season. It'll be a great start to the season. But in the meantime, let's push on here. One from Cyndi Lauper coming up. MJ also on the way. But here's John Farnham now. It's Pressure Down. More great music for your Sunday.

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0: The Raiders versus the Warriors in round two of the NRLW. With Adam Jansen, Ella Cahoon, and the one and only Sammy Rose. This is Raiders on Mix.
15: Welcome to Mix 106.3's coverage of the Raiders versus the Warriors in the NRLW. We do have a late change, though, as the opener just said, the one and only Sammy Rose. We are without the one and only Sammy Rose this afternoon. We'll get to the replacement shortly, but we're about 25 minutes away from kickoff here at GIO Stadium. It's the undefeated Canberra Raiders after one game versus the undefeated New Zealand Warriors, round two of the NRL. Both sides very impressive last week. The Raiders with a big win over the Dragons. The Warriors with a big win over the Canterbury Bulldogs. And the crowd's starting to roll in here at GIO Stadium. If you are thinking about making your way down, the rain has cleared. I can see some blue skies. Make sure you get out here and support the Raiders NRLW side. But in the absence, of the one and only Sammy Rose, good afternoon or good morning, Sunny Singh. Well,

0: welcome to Raiders on Mix.
1: Good morning, AJ. Yeah, what a last-minute call-up it's been. You know, I usually get Sammy on my coffee cup when they miss hearing my name, so, you know, it's pretty much like for like.
0: Same thing?
1: Same, close enough.
0: Excited for the game?
1: Very excited. I mean, last week has certainly got me amped up after watching the girls winning round one against the Dragons. There was a lot to like about that performance, so looking forward to this afternoon.
0: Yeah, I'm really keen. I think they're going to put in a strong performance this afternoon. At ground level this morning for Metal Mart. Hello, Ella Cahoon.
2: Hello.
0: How are we going? How's the conditions down there?
2: It is a little bit windy and the rain is starting to pick up again. So we've got a bit of a drizzle.
0: I can see blue sky, Ella.
2: Blue sky, bit of a drizzle. I didn't bring an umbrella. Please pray for me.
0: You're not a rookie anymore, and that's a rookie error. Do we have any changes to the lineups from the teams that were named on Tuesday?
2: Yes, for the Warriors side, we've got Gail Broughton out on injury with Amita Packey moving into the halves and Shakira Baker to the back line. We've got Lavina Tuhalaliku out with Ocean Tierney stepping in. Christabel Onesemo moving from the interchange to the front line and Natalia Hickling moving to number 17. For the Raiders, no changes. We've just got Lily Boyle as the 18th player.
0: It's a good thing for the Raiders, Sonny. The same 17 that we saw last week, and it's a we spoke about this during last week's game as well, that competition for spots in this Raiders NRLW squad is enormous. Madison Bartlett can't make the team. So yeah. I think she's the fourth leading all-time try scorer.
1: Yeah, it's a testament to the squad that they've been able to build over the last couple of years. And that's what it takes, a little bit of patience. It's you know, we're in season three now where you've got the girls starting to build a little bit of depth. Even the Mounties had a good win last week as well. And coach Darren was very optimistic and positive that their performance was pretty much a replica of the first grade side as well. So there's a lot to like about the depth coming through this Raiders W squad.
0: Well, of course, they started the season last year with six straight losses. Started the season perfectly this year, 20-4 over the St. George Illawarra side last week. And I think the thing that impressed me the most was the recruitment. So we saw really, really strong games from the new faces in the Raiders side. Crystal Blackwell, Bobby Law, Sheridan Gallagher, Charlotte Basham, even Grace Kukutai had an impact off the bench.
1: Yeah, it certainly seemed to be the mindset going into this season as well, that there was a need to bring in some experience into the squad, and that's what they went and did. They brought in 80-plus NRLW games of experience into the lineup, and you could see it in those big moments last week. The experienced players, they step up, they show leadership, and that's what got them over the line.
0: Now, Ella, at ground level for Metal Mart, you were on our call last week. How good was Bobby Law for the Raiders? Unanimous Jim Murphy player of the match.
2: Oh, she was incredible. She made such an impact in both attack and defence. I'm so excited to see what she brings to this game today and see how the Raiders can take on the Warriors.
0: Now, the Warriors side, it's interesting today. They carved up the Bulldogs last week. They scored try after try, but they're missing about eight players. They had some big off-season signings in Mele Hufanga and Gail Broughton, both out today. Gail Broughton played last week. I think she got the first try in the game for the Warriors. Mele Hufanga still out injured. But one thing I picked up from that Warriors side last week, they're a very aggressive side. They're a very physical side. They've got plenty of speed in the backs. The Raiders aren't going to have to combat that today, Sonny.
1: They scare me. This Warriors lineup scares me. Doesn't matter who they throw out on the field. They play ad-lib footy, off-the-cuff, unpredictable football. And, you know, when you're a defensive unit, you're so used to defending structure. When teams throw that at you, if they have a good day with it, well, it's very hard to defend.
0: The interesting thing for the Warriors side too is that their captain, Uppy Nichols, former Raiders fullback, was the Raiders fullback for the first two seasons at the Green Machine in the NRLW. Then she was at the Warriors last season, the Warriors this season. The Raiders side, the main nucleus of the side is still the same. So Uppy Nichols would know this Raiders side inside out.
1: Yeah, I think, and they got a bit of a sneak peek into it last year with their win over the Dragons. It's very good shape in this current Raiders side. And look, there's been some positional changes as well. Obviously, Sheridan Gallagher playing at fullback for the Raiders has added a whole new dimension to our attack. So I think there'll be some new tricks up our sleeve that Uppy might not be aware of.
0: Yeah, it's interesting that Elise Simpson effectively replaced Uppy Nichols as the Raiders' fullback starter last year. At the start of the year, it was actually Shea Robbins-Reddy, who plays for the Knights these days. The Raiders landed on Elise Simpson. She did a great job. She was the club's leading try scorer. She was our player of the year. Sheridan Gallagher joins the team. And sorry, Elise, you need to go and play out on the wing. I thought Elise looked a little bit lost out there last week, but I think she's going to have a really big game today. And again, I'm really keen to see how this Raiders halves combo go today of Zahara Temra and Crystal Blackwell. Crystal Blackwell, I campaigned for years to get her at the Raiders. She's a Goulburn girl. She went and played for the Cowboys. Come back down to this part of the world, and she's playing for the Raiders. I thought she was outstanding last week as well.
1: Yeah, she was. She had an impressive debut last week, as did both halves played really well. It took a little bit of time for them to find their rhythm last week against the Dragons. Probably the opening 10, 15 minutes looked a little bit clunky, but they started to find their rhythm, find that shape. And once the big three, Gallagher, Blackwell and Tamata, started to combine, it started to look very slick.
0: Ella, at ground level for Metal Mart, you've been watching the Raiders go through their warm-ups. Have you been able to pick up anything, any injury concerns or anything we should be worried about?
2: I can't see any injury concerns at this point. There is on Holly May Dodd, there's some strapping on her knee. Not quite sure what that's from. There's a few knee straps on some of the girls.
0: Nothing that we should be too concerned about, though.
2: No.
0: Of course, Holly May Dodd has suffered an ACL injury before. I can see a bit of strapping on Chloe Saunders as well, but Chloe Saunders has usually got a bit of strapping on both the arm and the knee. But we are about 15 minutes away from kickoff here at GIO Stadium. When we get back, we'll have our Raider in focus. We might even take a look at our bold predictions for Steel Canberra. It's the Raiders and the Warriors in the NRLW at GIO Stadium on Canberra's Mix 26.3.
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0: Welcome back to Mix 106.3's coverage of the Raiders versus the Warriors, round two of the NRLW, coming to you live from GIO Stadium. My name's Adam Jansen. I'm joined this morning by Sonny Singh and Ella Cahoon at ground level. But it is time to find out who this week's Raider in Focus is.
15: Today's Raider in Focus is edge forward Charlotte Basham. Born in Wollongong, 20-year-old Basham has already played in 18 NRLW games and is a New South Wales under-19s representative. The newest addition to the Raiders NRLW squad, Basham put in a strong performance in round one against her former side, the Dragons, making 29 tackles and playing the entire 70 minutes. And she'll be keen for another big game today against a tough Warriors pack.
0: Charlotte Basham was very, very impressive against her former side, the Dragons, last week. Sonny, she played the entire game edge.
1: Yeah, very impressive as well. And we talked about it before as well. Some of these astute pickups that we picked up in 2026. Pitched her from the Dragons. She's a player with rep experience in under-19s with New South Wales Origin. She didn't have that much opportunity last week in attack because all the attack went down the left edge. So I'm really looking forward to seeing her get a little bit more ball this afternoon. Having said that, the Dragons learned very quickly. If they're going down the right edge, they're going to run into an absolute brick wall. She did not miss a tackle. She was immense in defence.
0: She hits hard. Ella at ground level for Metalmark. Charlotte Basham last week, very impressive.
2: Yes, very, very impressive. She made 29 tackles and had 70 running metres in her game last week. And like Sonny was saying, was just a brick wall. You can't get past her.
0: It's funny that we're talking about, it's not funny, but funny to me, because I know what's coming up. But we're about to do our bold predictions for Steel Canberra. Sonny, I'm going to put you on the spot first up. What is your bold prediction for Steel Canberra for today?
1: I'm going all in on our back row. I really liked what I saw on our edges last week. So I think we're going to see tries to our Raider in Focus, Charlotte Basham and Jordan Preston. I think they're both going to go over and I think they're both going to see a lot more ball this afternoon.
0: That's why I thought it was funny, because I knew that someone was going to put Charlotte Basham into their bold predictions for Steel Canberra. So you got one for Charlotte Basham, one for Jordan Preston. Ella, what have you got it for us?
2: I am going for a double for Mackenzie Wickey. 25 games for the Raiders. Who knows? We might see some good work out there from her today.
0: Yeah, I like your chances there. I think Mackenzie Wickey, of course, her dad, a great of both these clubs, Ruben Wickey, playing for the Canberra Raiders and the New Zealand Warriors. I'm actually going to go... I think the Raiders bench is going to have a big impact in the game today. I'm going to go two tries off the Raiders bench and a try to Sheridan Gallagher, the fullback, getting her first for the Green Machine.
1: You had two tries off the Raiders bench last night too, didn't you?
0: No, that was, I think that was Phil Small last night. Yeah, he had no luck. Zach Hosking was keeping all of the tries. But as Ella knows, at ground level, Canberra winters hit hard, but your home doesn't have to feel like an away game in the snow. If the cold's creeping in, like a crafty dummy half, it might be time to upgrade your ceiling, wall, or even floor insulation. Plenty of homes still have what the team at Alexander Watson Insulation call NFI, no floor insulation, and many are missing proper ceiling or wall protection too. High-performance insulation keeps icy air out all season long. 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I'm sure with a game today where I think we're going to have a bit of... top of about 8 degrees. I reckon Ella could probably use some Alexander Watson insulation down there at ground level. But we are 7 minutes away from kickoff here at GIO Stadium, so we're going to take another break and be back very, very shortly. It's the Raiders and the Warriors in the NRLW on Mix 106.3.
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0: Welcome back to GIO Stadium, where the Raiders and the Warriors are about to do battle in round two of the NRLW. The players about to make their way out on the field. The crowd starting to build over on the far side on the in the Gregan Larkham stand, but it's going to be a really good game, Sonny. I think for an absolute belter today.
1: Yeah, a game of really contrasting styles as well. I think you're going to see the Warriors play a lot of open, unpredictable footy, and I think the Raiders will play, as they did last week, really controlled and look to break the Warriors down over time.
0: Well, the Warriors line up like this afternoon, or is it still this morning? Still technically this morning for seven more minutes, but at fullback, the former Raider and the captain for the Warriors, R.P. Nichols, on the wings, Stacey Waka and Ocean Tierney. In the centres is Taisha Ikanasio and Shakira Baker in jersey 12. The halves, Emanita Paki and Patricia Maliepo. Aneta Nuasala and Metanoia Fetalega in the front row. Capri Pikor is the hooker. In the back row is Ma Pukitapu and Christabel Onesemo. The Lock forward is Ashley Matapo, and then off the interchange bench is Jasmine Huriwai, who you've got a little bit of info about, Sonny, Harata Butler, Ivana Lauer-Te'iti, and Natalia Hickling. The coach for the New Zealand Warriors is Ron Griffiths, as the Warriors make their way out onto the GIO stadium. How do the Raiders line up this morning, Sonny?
1: Yeah, the Raiders look like this morning. It's Sheridan Gallagher lining up at fullback. On the wings, Elise Simpson and Mackenzie Wiki. In the centres, Leanne Tafunga and Bobby Law. In the halves, Crystal Blackwell and Zahara Tamara. Up front for the Raiders, Chloe Sanders and Sophie Holloman. At number nine is Shante Tamara. In the back row, Jordan Preston, Charlotte Basham and Samima Talfa. They round out the starting side for the Raiders. Off the bench, Emma Barnes in 14, Grace Kemp in 15, Holly Mae Dodd in 16 and Grace Kukatai in 17. They are coached by Darren Borthwick.
0: The Raiders about to make their way out onto GIO Stadium. The officials this afternoon. Kieran Irons is the referee, the sideline officials. Tom Stindle and Cara Lee Nolan. In the bunker is Adam G. As here come the Raiders. We get the first Viking clap for the NRLW side this season. Nice little crowd has really built up here at GIO Stadium. I love a Viking clap. Do you reckon we're going to go to the row as well?
1: That's got to be the natural progression, right?
0: Yeah.
1: Well, they won't be using it after this morning, so...
0: No, they're out, aren't they?
1: They are.
0: The Raiders led out by their co-captain, Zahara Tamara and Samima Taufa. They're in their predominantly green jerseys with the blue shorts. The Warriors wearing predominantly white jerseys, also in blue shorts this afternoon / this morning. Warriors here, they're going to kick off. The Raiders to receive. The Raiders will be running from south to north here at GIO Stadium. Hey, look at that Raiders bench, and I'm like, how good is it that we've got someone the quality of Grace Kemp coming off the bench? But it'll be Patricia Maliepo who will get us underway here at GIO Stadium. I love that song. Here we go. Maliepo puts the ball deep down into Raiders territory, and it's going to be fielded on the far side, I think, by our Raider in focus over there, Charlotte Basham. But the Raiders, through Sophie Holloman, are going to get the ball to about 25 metres out. First tackle of the game. It's going to be Shante Tamara in dummy half. Sophie ended up getting the ball over the 30 there. Really strong run from her in the end. And the captain, the co-captain, Samima Taufa, got a try in a 50th NRL game last week. She gets the ball just short of the 40-metre line. Second tackles. The Raiders now, they go left through Saunders. Saunders gets the ball up towards the halfway line. Good strong run from Chloe once again for this Raiders side. As they go left now through Zahara Tamara. Tamara gets it out to Jordan Preston. Jordan Preston playing on the left edge this afternoon. Tackled 10 metres into Warriors territory. As they go right now to Saunders. Saunders with the second carry of the set. It'll be last tackle coming up here for the Raiders. I think they might put a high ball up in the air here. Tamara now goes left onto Sheridan Gallagher, doing a little bit of general play, kicking the Raiders fullback, the former Women's A-League player. And I think it's Emanita Pucky who's got the first carry of the Warriors this afternoon with Uppy Nichols moving in dummy half. A good first set from the Raiders, Sonny.
1: Yeah, really promising first set from Canberra. A lot of easy yardage on display for both the prop forwards. They made some easy gains. And then Sheridan Gallagher, as you mentioned, she took on a fair bit of the kicking last week as well. So it looks like that plan will continue this afternoon.
0: The Warriors working the ball up now towards the 30-metre line. Third tackle for the New Zealand side. Not getting a lot of ground here early in this set as Nuasala now with the football. Nuasala gets the ball to about 35 metres out from her own line. Fourth tackle. They go right again. This time it's Fetalaga with the football, and Fetalaga is going to be tackled just short of the halfway line. Last tackle here for the New Zealand side. They go right now onto Maliepo, and Maliepo puts the ball high up into the air, and Sheridan Gallagher probably misjudged a little bit, which in the end is going to work out for her. The ball dribbling over the dead ball line. The Raiders with a seven tackle set coming up as we go to Ella Cahoon at ground level for Metal Mart.
2: What a great start to the game for the girls. On the sideline, I can hear lots of communication, especially from the girls who aren't playing. They're being loud and supporting the girls as they get through this game.
0: Oh, wait till Sophie Holloman's over on the bench, then you'll hear some real chatter coming from the sidelines. The Raiders now get the ball to about 40 metres out from their own line centre fields. They go right now onto, I think it might be, who's that over there? Charlotte Basham with the football. the Raiders just she sort of ducked in behind another player. It made it really hard to pick up who she was. But the Raiders now getting the ball to 35 metres out from the Warriors' line. The Raiders, good attacking opportunity here as they go right now through Temra. Temra onto Holyman. Holyman's going to be tackled 25 metres out now from the Warriors' line. Left now, Temra onto Temra. Temra shapes the ball out to Jordan Preston, and Jordan Preston now is going to be tackled about 15 metres out. Last tackle coming up for the Green Machine. Still nil all on the Harvey Norman scoreboard. Shante Temra appealing for a penalty. No luck there as it goes to assist to Zahara. Zahara on to the ball's found its way out to Elise Simpson, who I think may have got herself a four-pointer here for the Green Machine. Might be the first try. It is. It's the first try of the afternoon for Tracks Adventure Gear in Phillip and Sunny. The Raiders go up 4-0 on the Harvey Norman scoreboard.
1: Yeah, it's that left-edge dominance again for the Raiders. They were relying on it last week. They went there a number of times to put points on the board against the Dragons. It's the same old story this afternoon against the Warriors. The first opportunity inside their red zone, the Raiders, they come left through Zahara Tamara, and it was just a simple case of going through the hands, and Elise Simpson, she's too good a finisher to miss that one.
0: Yeah, Elise Simpson, the Raiders' leading try scorer from last season. She had to, she still had a bit of work to do once she got the football. It went from Tamara onto Bobby Law. Bobby Law with a really quick catch and pass, getting it out to her winger. And Elise Simpson, no dramas whatsoever. I thought she might have struggled to get the football down then, but no problems whatsoever. Early contender for the Alexander Watson Insulation Player of the Game as we go to Ella Cahoon at ground level for Metalmart.
2: I'm very glad to see Elise Simpson get that try. I remember we were talking last week that she's on the wing now, not as the fullback. So we wanted to see that impact she had, especially with her touch football background. She just slipped right through the Warriors' defence to score the first points of the day for the girls.
0: It'll be Sheridan Gallagher with the goal-kicking duties for the Raiders this afternoon. Of course, the conversion will be for Bloomer's personal injury lawyer. She's only about a metre inside the left-hand touchline, but she's got a pretty big boot, Sheridan. And she moves in, and I think she's got it here. She does. Conversion successful from the sideline for Sheridan Gallagher. The Raiders, first points on the board, 6 points to nil on the Harvey Norman scoreboard after 5 minutes of play. And the Raiders, they look switched on today, Sonny.
1: Yeah, look, and it kind of came out of nothing. It was simple, structured football from Canberra, just going through the middle, not really testing the edges that much. But when you're making 55, 60-odd metres per set, they've really come out of the gates firing, Canberra.
0: It'll be Patricia Malieppo for the Warriors to get the play underway once again here at GIO Stadium. And she drives the ball deep down into Raiders territory. I think it might be Leanne Tafunga who's got the footy on this occasion over on the far side. But she sends the ball onto a front rower in Sophie Holyman. And Sophie Holyman now gets the ball to about 28 metres out from the Raiders line. The Raiders getting a penalty here. Not entirely sure what that penalty might have been holding down in the play, but Raiders here going to have an opportunity to once again go on the attack. I think they might even just going to go the quick tap here. So not a lot gained there from the Raiders, given they were only one tackle into the set. The ball very centre field and a long way to kick the ball over the sideline. As Temra now moves into dummy half, they go right onto Tafunga. It was Crystal Blackwell over on that far side. Blackwell gets it onto Charlotte Basham. Basham's going to be tackled about 4 metres short of the halfway line. Of course, Charlotte Basham, our Raider in focus this afternoon. The Raiders now back centre field. Moves on to Chloe Saunders. Saunders with a bit of footwork. You don't often see footwork from Saunders, and she gets the ball 5 metres into Raiders territory. Third tackle of the set, 5 metres into Warriors territory as it goes now on to Temra. Temra out to Gallagher. Gallagher with a bit of space to move, ends up taking on the line. The Warriors scrambled well defensively there and managed to pull her down 25 metres out from their line. The ball now with Preston. Preston passes it on to Samima Taufer, and Taufer's going to be tackled centre field on the 20, but it is the last tackle here for the Green Machine as they go right this time to Blackwell. Blackwell, they go through the hands here. It's gone out to Tafunga, and I think Tafunga's going to put Wiki over in the corner. The Raiders are the razzle-dazzle team of the NRLW competition. They get their second try, not even 7 minutes into the game. And, of course, Shekiah Tungiai, former Raiders player on the Viking horn this afternoon, she celebrates with another blow of the horn. And the Raiders up 10 points to nil after 7 minutes on the Harvey Norman scoreboard. Try for Trax Adventure Gear, Philip. This is great stuff, Sonny.
1: Absolutely. And you saw, I talked about the pregame that I thought the razzle dazzle would come from the Warriors with their gameplay. The Raiders turning it on early in this one. And put it down to the cutout pass from Crystal Blackwell. They choose to run the ball on last tackle. She took it to the line and then threw a beautiful cutout pass that put, I think it was Tafunga, on the outside of her man, creating the 2-on-1. And from there, Mackenzie Wiki, she just had to finish.
0: And Mackenzie Wickie going over in the corner as we go to Ella Cahoon at ground level for Metalmart.
2: What a try from Mackenzie Wickie. She honestly looked a little bit shocked when she got the ball over. I'd also just like to point out that is one half of my bold prediction.
0: Oh, it is. It is. Ella's on the board early. Although I got on the board early last night with Noah Martin for a double and nothing. Nothing for the rest of the night. But it's a really good start from the Raiders. They look like a genuine premiership contender. I know we're only 1 game and 8 minutes into the or 8 minutes into the second game, but they look like a really switched on side this year as Sheridan Gallagher once again moves in from the sideline. This time, no luck conversion waved away for Bloomers, personal injury lawyers. But I think the Raiders, they're going through the hands, Sonny. I think it threw the Warriors off.
1: Yeah, it did. Again, that was on last tackle when it was Crystal Blackwell. Made the right option. She chose to run it. She straightened up the play a little bit here and then threw the cutout pass to Funga. And then, as I mentioned, Mackenzie Wickie over in the corner.
0: Yeah, Mackenzie Wickie with the with her second try of the season. Of course, she got one last week against the Dragons. But, well, the Warriors, I think they've only had one set of the football so far in this game. They're not going to start with it here as Patricia Maliepo kicks off for the third time today. And it goes down to the Raiders on the far side of the field. I think it might be Leanne Tufunga over there on this occasion. Here's Tufunga, the former Tiger. She plays the ball. The Raiders now go down the short side through Charlotte Basham. And Charlotte Basham has just been, well, she's been bashed. She got picked up and dumped into the turf here at GIO Stadium as they now go left through Holyman. Holyman straightening up the attack, gets the ball over the halfway line. She's tackled about 2 metres into Warriors territory. Shante Temra once again. She asks for a penalty a lot, Shante Temra, as it goes to Holyman, it goes to Chloe Saunders, the other front rower on this occasion. Chloe's going to be tackled about 2 metres short of the, or 2 metres past the 40-metre line. They go left now through Temra. Temra gets the ball and decides to run on this occasion. You don't see Zahara Temra run the footy that much, but it is the last tackle for the Raiders. It'll be interesting to see who puts the kick up on this occasion. It looks like it's going to be Sheridan Gallagher, and the former Knight puts the ball down towards the Warriors wing, and the Warriors have the football for only the second time in this game, Sonny.
1: Yeah, still a really good result for the Raiders. They march their way downfield again. Nothing too overly enterprising from Canberra. They march their way downfield and put a good fifth tackle kick in the end there by Sheridan Gallagher. They've got the Warriors camped inside their own red zone.
0: Yeah, the Warriors just trying to work the ball out of their own territory, but they've done so much defending early in this football game that they don't seem to have a whole lot of gas to get up and really sort of make a run with the football as Fetalaga with the ball on this occasion for the Warriors gets the ball to about 25 metres out. Fourth tackle for the Warriors. They're really, really struggling to make any ground in this game whatsoever. The big, powerful Warriors side, I think they look a little bit tired very early in this game. So it goes to Maliepo, and Maliepo on the last tackle punches the ball deep down in Raiders territory, and Sheridan Gallagher on this occasion catches the ball on the full and goes straight back into the Warriors line. Beats a couple of defenders there too, Sheridan. She's been very busy early on in this football game with the Raiders up 10 points to nil on the Harvey Norman scoreboard just 10 minutes into the game. And, well, we've got a penalty here for, I think, potentially, is it a crusher tackle there, Sonny?
1: Yeah, some pressure on the neck. So the Warriors, again, more pressure inviting the Raiders into their half again.
0: The Raiders are going to score here. I'm just going to put that out there early. I know they're 70 metres out, but this Warriors side, they look absolutely gassed. And the Raiders, they look like they're hungry for more here. She's on report too here, the Warriors player. I think it might be Nuasala. But the Raiders now through Preston. Preston changes the angle, goes back down the short side, and she almost found her way through there. She gets the ball to about 32 metres out from the Warriors line as the Raiders through Saunders. Saunders goes charging into the Warriors 30. Shante Temra now into dummy half. Temra goes right to Taufer. Taufer sends the ball out to Blackwell. Blackwell on to Gallagher, chiming in, out to Tufunga, and Tufunga wrapped up in a nice low tackle there by, I think it might be Taisha Ikanasio over there on the far side. And the Raiders have got another penalty in this game. So the Raiders certainly getting getting the rub of the iron so far from referee Kieran Irons.
1: Yeah, they got just a second effort there from the Warriors. It was a great one-on-one tackle to bring Tufunga down, but just the second effort to slow the ball down, costing the Warriors that time.
0: As the Raiders now go up the centre here through Holyman. Holyman's going to be tackled about 10 metres out right in front of the post. Shante Tamara into dummy half again. She goes left onto assist to Zahara. Zahara out to Gallagher. Gallagher puts it on the boot. I don't know if that was the right play, but the Raiders are going to get a repeat set out of this as the Warriors players take the ball over the dead ball line. Interesting play there from the... Well, it's not. I think they've shadowed it over the dump. So it's going to be Warriors ball here. I don't know if that was the right play there from Sheridan Gallagher. It was only about third tackle, and they absolutely had the Warriors players on the ropes. It's a big, strong tackle there from, I think it was Sophie Holyman there for the Raiders, certainly putting a shot on the Warriors player.
1: Yeah, I'm with you. I thought maybe as well that there might have been a last touch there from the Warriors to at least get the Raiders a repeat set, but Sheridan Gallagher, she had options to her left-hand side. She just needed to go through the hands, and the Raiders probably would have gone over for try number three.
0: Warriors trying to get a penalty here. It was Uppy Nichols with a strong run up the middle, trying to get the quick play of the ball and catch the Raiders players off at marker. It didn't work. The referee didn't fall for it. And now the Warriors have come up with an error here through Taisha Ikanasio on the right-hand side of the field here. And the Raiders are going to get an opportunity to go on the attack once again, pretty much right in the centre of the field on the halfway line.
1: Yeah, certainly some frustration starting to show on the Warriors' gameplay there. Just popping a ball that... maybe didn't need to be thrown. Just a cutout pass from one of the forwards. The ball goes to ground. It's messy on the ground, and they come up with the error, and the Raiders now another opportunity to attack.
0: It'll be Zahara Temera, the co-captain, that feeds the scrum. It goes to Shante at the base of the scrum, and Shante goes left out to Gallagher. Gallagher passing it on to Bobby Law, the former Newcastle players, and Law is going to be tackled 41 metres out from the Warriors' line. They go centre field now again, the Raiders, through Saunders. Saunders once again straightens up the attack. She's going to be tackled 32 metres out, second tackle. The Raiders up 10 points to nil on the Harvey Norman scoreboard here at GIO Stadium as the Raiders now right through Blackwell. Blackwell out to Charlotte Basham, and our Raider in focus is tackled 25 metres out from the Warriors' line. Shante Temera into dummy half. She goes right onto Blackwell. Blackwell runs the football on this occasion. Crystal Blackwell has looked very, very dangerous so far in this football game. And I think she's certainly concerning the Warriors over on that far side with her speed. As the Raiders now centre field through Samima Taufer. And as she does, just puts the head down and charges into the Warriors line. Last tackle now for the Raiders. It goes to Temera. Temera with the big long pass out to Bobby Law. And I think Bobby Law's gone in here. Bobby Law gets another try for the Raiders after getting a try last week against the Dragons. So once again, the Raiders recruits getting the job done. The try for Tracks Adventure Gear in Phillip, 14 points to nil on the Harvey Norman scoreboard, Sonny.
1: Oh, you could see it coming, and it had been coming for a couple of minutes there. The Raiders, their shape inside the 20 has looked immense already this afternoon. They've had options out the back, they've had options short, and they've picked the right one time and time again. That time, Bobby Law, she went over last week, she goes over this afternoon. They're looking very, very slick in offense, the Raiders.
0: Yeah, they look, whatever's beyond switched on is exactly what they how they look this afternoon here at GIO Stadium. And Sheridan Gallagher will have the conversion for about 4 metres inside the left touchline as we go to Ella Cahoon at ground level for Metalmark.
2: A great try from Bobby Law. I thought she was going to pass to Elise Simpson and keep travelling down that left edge again, but she just bashed through the Warriors' defence and got right over the line.
0: The Raiders, just the ball movement, the aggression in defence too, they've been putting on some hard hits. You can tell that this Warriors side, who again, I think I mentioned this off air, but the Warriors went in red-hot favourites for this game, but the Raiders are all over them so far as the conversion unsuccessful from Sheridan Gallagher for this on this occasion for Bloomers personal injury lawyers. When life throws you a hospital pass, call Bloomers. I think Sheridan will be hoping that maybe the next try is a little bit closer to the posts. I mean, from very wide out so far in this football game.
1: Yeah, she's earning her keep from the sideline. Kicked the first one beautifully. That one just away to the left-hand side. But she's striking them nicely. She'll keep her kicking license for now.
0: Were you surprised when she joined the club and basically took the fullback spot? I did think it was an interesting signing for the Raiders when they first signed her. Big-name player in the Dally M team of the year last year, but predominantly known as a winger. I thought, oh, we're pretty well set for wingers, but she's looked fantastic at fullback. As the Raiders now through Mackenzie Wickie get the ball to about 28 metres out from their own line.
1: Yeah, just on that, there was some good chat during the week around the battle between her and Elise Simpson, the both of them pushing each other during the preseason for that number one spot. So I wouldn't necessarily say it's a permanent position for now. You might see Darren Borthwick experiment a little bit throughout the season, but for now she's certainly got the number one jersey to lose.
0: Well, I can tell you now that whatever they're doing at the moment is working, because 20 points to 4 last week, and 14-0 up early in this game. This is for a team that won 3 games last season and lost their first 6 last year. As the Raiders now, they go right through Saunders. Saunders gets the ball to about 28 out from her own line. They go left onto Temra. Temra puts the ball high up into the air. And it's going to be an Amanita Parkey with the ball. The Warriors 5'8's come up with a footy on this occasion. So I think for only about the third time in this football game, the Warriors have the ball. They're about 20 metres out now from their own line. Maliepo into dummy half. She goes under Parkey. Parkey having a second carry of the set. Only three tackles in. The Warriors forward pack are very, very tired here. They go left now through Maliepo. Maliepo is going to be tackled 32 out from her own line. They go left onto Fedelega, and Fedelega is going to be tackled about 42 metres out from her own line. Last tackle coming up here for the Warriors. They go right now to Maliepo, and Maliepo puts the ball high up into the air, and it comes down for Sheridan Gallagher. And Gallagher, the ball sort of bounced around a little bit before she picked it up, and she sort of tempted fate a little bit on that occasion.
1: Yeah, beware the bouncing ball. So far, the Raiders absolutely dominating up front. You can see it where they're starting each other's sets. The Warriors really struggling to get out of their red zone as they give away another penalty now.
0: Yeah, the penalty's certainly coming in thick and fast here for the Green Machine. It'll be Sheridan Gallagher who's going to look for touch on this occasion. But so we've got Ella Cahoon at ground level for Metalmart. This has been an outstanding start from the Raiders.
2: It really has. A great start from the Raiders, very different to what we saw last season. I've got some of the Raiders girls on the bench starting to warm up, get warm from this cold weather. The sun is beginning to come out, but the wind is still strong.
0: The wind's certainly coming in reasonably strong. It's not too bad up in the trees on the horizon, but certainly far from a still day, as it looks like Grace Kemp and Emma Barnes are going to be the two players coming into the game here for the Raiders. And it's going to be an early stint for Emma Barnes. We don't normally see Emma Barnes until the second half, but the Raiders now, well, unfortunately, they've been tackled over the sideline here. I think it's Crystal Blackwell who's been picked up and carried by this strong Warriors side, and she's going to give the Warriors the footy about 10 metres out from their own line. But this Warriors side, they look tired, Sonny.
1: Yeah, absolutely, and as they would be. The Raiders have run, I think it's four times as many run metres so far in this game for Canberra over the Warriors. Again, the Raiders threatening on that right edge this afternoon. The Warriors now working it out from their own 10.
0: Now they've got the ball through Nuasala on this occasion. They go right now, and they've come up with another error here, the Warriors. They are an absolute rabble this afternoon. Was Nuasala one of the more experienced players, or was it Nuasala? It might even be Maliepo at dummy half here.
1: Yeah, they're going to challenge this call as well by the looks of it.
0: They are going to challenge as we go to the bunker for the first time this afternoon for Jim Murphy.
1: What do you reckon, AJ? You trusting a prop forward challenging a call?
0: Never trust a prop forward or a winger. Two rules to live by.
3: The Warriors player fumbles here and uses the ground to try and maintain possession. This is a knock-on. The challenge is unsuccessful.
0: There you go. That's why you don't trust a front rower. The Raiders here, they're going to be very much on the attack here.
1: Stacked to the right-hand side.
0: Yeah, about 12 metres out. They go left now through Bobby Law, and Bobby Law has the ball about 3 metres out from the Warriors' line. They've gone from dummy half here. I think it's... let's see who that is under there. It might have been Jordan Preston. Oh, Sheridan Gallagher went from dummy half. As the Raiders now go right through Preston. Preston, a little bit of a right footstep, takes the ball back into the Warriors' defensive line. They're about 8 metres out. Third tackle for the Green Machine. They go left now through Temra. Temra turns the ball back into a charging Grace Kemp at the Warriors. Right away, she spun out. And Grace Kemp has spun her way into the end goal. Try for Trax Adventure Gear. Philip, there's a potential Alexander Watson insulation play of the game. Grace Kemp straight off the bench. That's half my bold prediction for Steel Canberra too, by the way. Or a third of it. I think I need two tries off the bench and a Sheridan Gallagher try, but that's a good start there for Grace Kemp. And Grace Kemp, having not scored a try in the entire 2025 season, has now got tries in back-to-back weeks, becomes the third Raiders player today to score in consecutive games, Sonny. Yep. The only one who hasn't yet is Samima Taufer, and we're not even at half-time yet. The Raiders, after 20 minutes, are up 18 points to nil on the Harvey Norman scoreboard. As we go to Ella Cahoon at ground level for Metalmart.
2: I was expecting a much closer game this early on, But what a try from Grace Kemp coming on, switching with Chloe Saunders. And then we just had Emma Barnes come on switching out for Shantae Timmerer as well.
0: Sonny, the Raiders just all over this this Warriors side in the attack of Sheridan Gallagher, about to move in from the conversion. A bit of an easier one for Sheridan. This time, unfortunately, she pushes it wide, so the score will remain 18 points to nil on the Harvey Norman scoreboard. The try for Trax Adventure Gear. Philip, the conversion unsuccessful for Bloomers. 18 points to nil. They are going almost at a point a minute, Sonny.
1: Yeah, opposition teams, they hate to see her that close to the goal line. Grace Kemp gets turned back on the inside by Tahara Tamara. And that close to the line, she's too big, she's too strong. She did it last week as well. It's just opposition players seem to fall off her, and she finds her way to the line yet again.
0: The Warriors, I said this a few times, the Warriors just look gassed. They're not holding the football when they're on the attack, and certainly when the Raiders have got the footy, they just look tired. But 18 points to nil. This is for a team that went in favourites today and also third favourites for the premiership behind the dominant Sydney Roosters and Brisbane Broncos sides. But the Raiders here with an opportunity to get even more points. Still 14 minutes to go until the halftime break here, as it's Emma Barnes from dummy half now. And Barnes, oh, it's not Barnes, it's Blackwell. Blackwell's been tackled on the halfway line as they go left now through Kemp. And Kemp charging into the Warriors half of the field. She gets it to about 11 metres, the Warriors side of halfway, as they go left now through Gallagher. Gallagher is going to be tackled about 25 metres out. Last tackle now coming up for the Green Machine. As Gallagher plays the ball to Barnes. Barnes back to Temra, and Temra puts up a little bit of a chip kick here on this occasion. And the Warriors winger, Stacey Walker, manages to come down with the football. The former rugby player, the former Broncos player. The Warriors now through Baker, and Baker's going to get the ball to about 18 metres out from her own line. Second tackle. They go left to Maliepo. Maliepo onto Parkey. They've got a little bit of room to move out here as Ikanasio gets the ball to about 28 metres out from her own line.
1: Yeah, first bit of enterprise we've seen from the Warriors in a little while, and it's been a while since we've seen them with the ball in hand. You can see the Raiders very much compressed on this tired Warriors attacking line. The Warriors looking to exploit the Raiders on their edges.
0: Yeah, they're just they're a little bit flat-footed in defence to the Warriors. As the that's going to be a penalty. Sophie gave, Harada Butler over there. Sophie gave her a big shove after she played the ball. I think Butler may have milked it a bit, but I don't know how much she needed to milk that one.
1: Yeah, it's probably the first blip on the Raiders' report card for this first half. That penalty. The Warriors will finally get an opportunity to attack the Raiders' line, though this kick for touch is just going to find touch, is it?
0: Oh, Ocean Tierney with a wonderful catch there. It was Bobby Law who went through to try and take the ball. They nearly collided, but Tierney did really well to secure that footy. As the Warriors now, they go left through. It's Butler with the football. She gets it to about 35 metres out from the Raiders' line.
1: Is that in the set playbook?
0: If it was, it was risky, but I think they've been pulled up again here, the Warriors.
1: They have. It's an incorrect play, the ball. Just a roll ball without the effort of playing it with your foot.
0: Jeez, you can tell that the Warriors today, they're really lacking their the experience of particularly Gail Broughton playing in the halves. They brought her over from the Broncos. She's a premiership winner and from last season. And, the Raiders are just... they're taking advantage of what's a fairly inexperienced Warriors side. Of course, the Raiders in their fourth year of the NRLW. It's the Warriors' second year since coming back into the competition, so haven't had as much time to turn into a cohesive unit. They were one of the original four teams of the NRLW, and then when COVID hit and international travel became a problem, the Warriors left the competition, but it's good to have them back.
1: It's one of those calls as well. You know, you probably see 100 of those a game, those roll balls, and in a game where everything seems to be going against the Warriors, they get picked up for a pretty pedantic one.
0: Yeah, it's he's found a few today. Referee, I keep going to say Jeremy Irons from Die Hard, but it's Kieran Irons out there. It's Kieran. Kieran's got his hand up in the air, signal last tackle for the Raiders. It goes left to Temra. Temra puts the ball up into the air. It'd be Emanita Pucky on it, under it on this occasion. And the Raiders tried to bluff her with a little bit of an early jump there, a bit of an unrealistic jump, as what they call it in the AFL. It's an unrealistic challenge. As the Warriors now get the ball to 22 metres out from their own line. Malieppo into dummy half. She gives it on to, might be Ikanasio having a run here. The Warriors just making a couple of changes to their lineup. Their interchange players starting to find their way into the football games. They get it now to 40 metres out. Fourth tackle for the New Zealand side. They go left from Paiko on to, might be Pukatapu with the run there. They get the ball to halfway as it goes back to Malieppo. And Malieppo puts the ball pretty deep down into Raiders territory. Once again, Sheridan Gallagher just letting the ball bounce. And, oh, I always say that we need the opposite of an Alexander Watson insulation play of the game, because that's it there. It was Gallagher letting the ball bounce. It ended up rolling. And then Mackenzie Wickie, one of the Raiders try scorers, just went to pick it up, and let's just say it was a slippery little sucker.
1: Yeah, it's just one of those ones, you know, you've got so much time to pick it up, and you wait, and you wait, and you wait, and then all of a sudden the defensive line's in your face, and you just hesitate for that one extra second. Mackenzie Wickie, well, she's handed the Warriors their first real attacking opportunity inside the Raiders 20 now.
0: It's the Warriors now, they go on the attack. The Raiders up 18 points to nil on the Harvey Norman scoreboard. 9 minutes to go until the halftime break. The Warriors 8 metres out from the Raiders line. As Nichols into dummy half. Warriors are going to get the ball to about 5 metres out here. Second tackle. As Paiko goes, she shapes to go left. She ends up taking on the Raiders line. She's gone in and scored here. Capri Paiko, the Warriors starting dummy half, has gone in to score. And it will be 18 points to 4, kick to come on the Harvey Norman scoreboard. Sonny, the Warriors get a try for Trax Adventure Gear and Phillip.
1: Yeah, and it wasn't anything overly special from the Warriors. It was just a case of the play broke down and everybody stopped. Everyone put their hands on their hips, put their hands on their heads. It just came out of nothing. The decoy runner ran straight through. Grace Kemp rushed out of the line, left a bit of a gap, and that was all that it took for the Warriors to go over for their first.
0: Yeah, it was the dummy half. She just picked the ball up, a little bit of a dummy, a little bit of a step, and yeah, the Raiders just falling asleep on this occasion. Not an 18-point nil lead, or it was an 18 points to nil lead, but 18 points to 4. The Warriors, if they can go back-to-back here, they're all of a sudden back into this football game after having been completely dominated so far, as the Raiders have made a change. The Englishwoman, Holly May Dodd, makes her way onto the field. Of course, England celebrating a World Cup victory. They move into the semi-finals after beating Norway, unfortunately, this morning, but I'm sure Holly May Dodd will be happy about that one. Sophie Holliman, the player, leaving the field as the Warriors. Just to the left of the uprights will be Patricia Malieppo moving in for the conversion for Bloomers Personal Injury Lawyers. When life throws you a hospital pass, make sure you call Bloomers Lawyers.
1: They'll be really disappointed with that, the Raiders. Last week, it was a real testament to their game that their goal line defence was what kept them in that game and eventually won them that game. They were able to repel the Dragons set after set after set. The Warriors, their first adventure inside the Raiders 20, they come away with points.
0: Yeah, the Warriors, the conversion successful there for Bloomers, and 18 points to 6 on the Harvey Norman scoreboard. Still about 7 minutes to go till the halftime break. The Raiders just need a little bit of a reset here. It was the error from Mackenzie Wickie, and then the little bit of lazy defence there from the Raiders forwards. But the Raiders, for the first time this afternoon, will get play underway from a kickoff as Sheridan Gallagher drives the ball low and deep down into Warriors territory. It was fielded by Emanita Paki, and the Warriors now through Onisemo get the ball to about 22 metres out from their own line.
1: A crucial patch of play now, 7 minutes out of halftime, just in the shadows of it. The Raiders need to muscle up again and not concede again here. Just resettle and find their ascendancy once again.
0: As the Warriors now, they go left through Paiko, the try scorer. They get the offload away. Butler now, Harada Butler, gets the ball to about 2 metres short of their own 40-metre line. It's Paiko into dummy half again. They go left on to, it might be Lauatiti out there with a run now for the Warriors. The Warriors making a few changes in this football game as Paiko now goes from dummy half again. She gets the ball to about 40 metres out from the Raiders' line, but it is the last tackle. The Warriors now go left to Malieppo, and Malieppo with the ball high up into the air here. It's going to be a Lee Simpson. The Raiders once again let it bounce, and unfortunately the Warriors came up with a football, but they have knocked it on. The Raiders getting lucky again. They look a little bit shaky all of a sudden under these Warriors kicks, Sonny.
1: Yeah, a little bit of reluctance to take the ball on the full from the Raiders' back three so far this afternoon, and they were almost made to pay for it then by the Warriors, as we see another error here from Canberra, and the Warriors on the attack.
0: Yeah, the Warriors, it was think it might have been Grace Kemp who came up with the error there from the Raiders. And I know it was Sheridan Gallagher getting up, limping as well as the Warriors now. They go left through Maliepo. Maliepo on to Pukuto as she gets the ball to about 10 metres out from her own line. Oh, sorry, from the Raiders line as they go now through Maliepo. Maliepo on to

0: remember seeing her stay down either. It's must have been from an earlier play as the Warriors now continue to go on the attack. They're going to be tackled about 3 metres out from the Raiders' line. Bucko into dummy half again. She goes left out to... Might be Maliepo out there on the far side there for the Dragons. In fact, it was the former Raider, Nichols. Nichols plays the boards with Parkey. Parkey out to Ikanasio. Ikanasio, I think she's going to be tackled over the sideline here. The Warriors somehow have managed to keep the ball inside play. But the Raiders now eventually end up with the football through Elise Simpson as we go to Ella Cahoon at ground level from Metalmark.
1: Unfortunate mistakes there by the Raiders, but one thing that Coach Darren Borthwick has said during his pre-game interviews is that he praised their belief and ability to defend the line. So I'm hoping that the Raiders continue to defend their line and not let any more Warriors tries through.
0: It'll be Emma Barnes into dummy half for the Green Machine. Barnes now goes right onto Gallagher, and Sheridan Gallagher gets the ball to about 30 metres out from the Raiders' line. Second tackle. The Raiders have just slowed down here in this football game. I think coming at the point, Sonny, where I think halftime might be a good thing. As I say that, they make a breakthrough. Kukutai, and Kukutai is going to be tackled 10 metres into Warriors territory. They now go right through Barnes. Barnes out to Blackwell. Blackwell onto Leanne Tafunga, who puts down the footy. Well, the razzle-dazzle that we saw from the Raiders in the first 20 minutes of this football game, Sonny, appears to have disappeared.
2: Yeah, a few mistakes starting to creep into the Raiders game now. The idea was right, the execution just a little bit off on that occasion. Leanne Tafunga putting that ball down. Certainly had created the 2-on-1 on that outside as well, had that ball gone to hand. Emma Barnes has been very busy at 14 since she's come on. She's created a few opportunities around the ruck that's just opened the Warriors up on a number of occasions. And that time, the Raiders, just the ball goes to ground, the opportunity goes begging.
0: So the Warriors now from the scrum. They go left through Nichols. And Nichols, the former Raiders player, she's going to be tackled 35 metres out from her own line. The Warriors now just hitting the ball up through. Might be on a semi over on the far side of the football field there for the Warriors. She's going to be tackled. Pico into dummy half. Goes to Butler now, and Butler a little bit of a spin as she gets into the Raiders' defensive line. She's going to be tackled 40 metres out. Second tackle, the Raiders up 18 points to 6 on the Harvey Norman scoreboard as we approach halftime here at GIO Stadium. As Pucky moves into dummy half here after the Pico run. Warriors now, good strong run, getting the little bit of an offload away. It's back to Parkey, and Parkey has offloaded it straight to Elise Simpson from the Raiders as Elise Simpson now takes off across the field. It goes to Kukutai. Kukutai with a bit of footwork there. She's going to be tackled. Well, what are we blowing up here? I think the Raiders have come up with another error here, Sonny.
2: Yeah, they have. I think they're going to say that there's a touch from the Warriors here. Yeah, 1-on-1 strip here from the Warriors that's gone forward. So the Raiders will get the ball back on about halfway.
0: They need the football. They really need halftime to come here. They just need a little bit of a reset. They've looked very wobbly in the past probably 10 minutes or so of this football game, pretty much ever since the Grace Kemp try.
2: It's taken 25 minutes, but I think the Warriors are starting to warm to the occasion as well. They're starting to get a little bit more ground, a little bit more yardage out of their own end.
0: Doesn't help that the Raiders are inviting them back into this football game. As Law now, dummy half, gives it on to Preston, and Preston, good strong run from Jordan Preston. She's had a good game so far. Jordan, as it goes now through... is it Gallagher that's gone from probably? No, it was Emma Barnes. Emma Barnes with the dummy half run. It's Tamara now. She goes right onto Kemp. Kemp now just straightens the attack. She's going to be tackled about 9 metres out. Fourth tackle here for the Green Machine. They go right through Barnes. Barnes out to Blackwell. She turns it back on the inside to Kukutai. Kukutai is going to be tackled 3 metres out. Last tackle now for the Raiders. Barnes into dummy half. She goes to Blackwell. And Blackwell puts it on the boot. And the Warriors have stuck a foot out. And they're going to get the footy back here. So New Zealand got the footy about 15 metres out from their own line as they now go on the attack through Stacey Walker. And Stacey Walker is going to be tackled 30 metres out from her own line.
2: Yeah, tried to thread the needle there, did Crystal Blackwell. It was a very congested defensive line from the Warriors. She got a little bit too close for comfort. And the ricochet obviously falls in favour of the Warriors. And they're starting this set on the front foot.
0: The Warriors now through on a semol, gets the ball to halfway. Pico into dummy half. She goes right to Maliepo. Maliepo onto Pukutapu, and Pukutapu is going to be tackled 40 metres out from the Raiders' line. Last tackle, though, for the Warriors. So it goes to Maliepo. She puts it

0: low kick here. The Raiders have charged through on it. Let's see what the referee decides here. Although it's not going to matter because the Raiders have come up with the football through Jordan Preston, and Preston's going to be tackled. Just 12 seconds to go until the halftime break here at GIO Stadium as Zahara Temra goes from dummy half. Halftime siren about to go. The Raiders have got a penalty. Let's see if... I was about to see if Sheridan Gallagher was going to have a shot from 40 metres out, because if anyone in the NRLW can do it, it's certainly Sheridan. As the Warriors just kick the ball over the sideline, and that will be the halftime break here at GIO Stadium. For the Raiders, tries in this game to Simpson, Wiki, Law and Kemp. Sheridan Gallagher just 1 from 4 with her conversions, all of them from out wide, while for the Warriors, a try to Capri Pico and a conversion to Patricia Maliepo. 18 points to 6 here at GIO as we go to Ella Cahoon at ground level for Metalmark.
1: It's been a strong first half for the girls, but the game has definitely began to swing in momentum. Looking early on, we had an 81-19 possession, and now it is 57-43. So the Warriors starting to come back into that attacking side.
0: Yeah, the Warriors really just warmed into that football game in the last 10 minutes. But we will go to a break here at GIO Stadium. Here's the halftime break for Anchor Innovations. 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It's the Raiders and the Warriors, 18 points to 6 to the Green Machine on Canberra's Mix 26.3. We'll be back very shortly.
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18: 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My name's Adam Jansen. I'm joined this afternoon by Ella Kahuna, ground level for Metal Mart, and Sonny Singh making his Raiders on Mix debut. And Sonny, the Raiders 18 points to 6 leaders over the New Zealand Warriors at halftime on the Harvey Norman scoreboard. Very impressive first half.
19: Yeah, impressive is a word to use too. I think the other word I'd use here is mature. That was a really mature rugby league performance from this side.
18: No one ever calls me mature.
19: Well, with good reason. From what I saw, particularly in that first 25, 30 minutes, it was simple football. It was completion heavy. I think we'd gone 100% for the first 20-odd minutes, and it was just taking a toll on the Warriors, the repeat pressure on their goal lines, and we were capitalising on all the opportunities that we had inside their 20-metre line. And to be honest, it could have been a lot worse for the Warriors. There were probably two or three tries that the Raiders left out there, just the last pass not quite going to hand. you know, they'll be looking to retake the ascendancy early on in the second half. They need to come out of the blocks and start well again, because from what I saw in that towards the back end of that first half, the Warriors, maybe it's the Canberra cold, it took them a while to de-thaw, but they finally started to find a little bit of fluidity in their attack in the back half of the first half, and starting to poke their head through the edges on a couple of occasions. And the Raiders looked a little bit shaky under the high ball as well. So we're 18-6. I don't think this game is done and dusted just yet.
18: I think the way the Warriors looked in that that last 10 minutes of the first half, I think we're a long way away from this game being over. They haven't shown a lot in attack, but the Raiders have shown that if they're going to give them opportunities, they're going to try and punch their way forward. I think the Warriors dummy half, Capri Pikol, I think she's been very impressive today. I watched that game last week, and it was Huriwai off the bench, who you've got a little bit of fun fact about.
19: Yeah, she's a Katrina Fanningsfield graduate from the local Canberra League. So congratulations to her, representing obviously New Zealand in this year's competition.
18: We'll see how she goes once she gets out there. But Pikol's playing that well that I'm not sure we're going to see. I'm sure we'll see Huriwai at some point, but Ron Griffiths might be a little bit reluctant to make a change there, just considering the lack of creativity I think the Warriors have had in attack. There, obviously, no Gail Broughton today, and Emanita Parkey, more known as a winger or centre, having to play in the 5/8 role. And I think the Raiders have contained their former teammate Uppy Nichols really well this afternoon. As far as our Alexander Watson insulation play of the game goes, I'm going to go the Grace Kemp hit and spin for now. I thought that was a fantastic try, but you could pick any of the four tries from the Raiders, even the Sheridan Gallagher conversion early in the game.
19: Yeah, it's very old-fashioned of you, just the forwards going over, just rebarge over, carrying four
18: players. Love
19: four
18: a front rower try.
19: Over. Boring.
18: It's what they should be doing. They should be scoring tries, not challenging decisions and taking us to the bunker for Jim Murphy. But as far as our bold predictions go for still Canberra, I've got a try off the interchange bench so far. Ella's got one half of hers with a Mackenzie Wiki double. What was yours?
19: None for two. Neither of the second rowers have gone over just yet, but I'm expecting big second halves from both of them.
18: Yeah, the Raiders put on some points in the second half last week, and it's been an interesting halftime entertainment here too. We've got two games of mini footy, and then there was a dance performance in the middle of the field. And I'd say about the dance, there's a lot of pink.
19: It's chaos.
18: It's like they double booked. It's like we're going to go, you know what? We're going to have some footy. We're going to have some dancing. We're going to have some music. We're going to play some pink. We're going to play some, you know, Lady Marmalade. But yeah, great stuff out here at GIO, and good little crowd who's turned up. Plenty of Raiders gear getting around the ground this afternoon. Of course, the Raiders, this is their first home game of the season for the NRLW.
19: People say your footwork on the football field's a bit like dancing.
18: My footwork is very good, thank you very much.
19: Two left feet dancing, but
18: I scored six tries in an Oztag game once. Let's not poop on my footwork too much. But if you're itching for some four-wheel drive adventure, you need to head to Trax Adventure Gear in Phillip, because proper four-wheel drive and camping only comes from proper four-wheel drive and campers. 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Bull bars, suspensions, winches, you name it. For new cars, old faithfuls, even the EV world, when they're not in store, they're out on the trails, because they live and breathe four-wheel drive and camping. Trax Adventure Gear in Phillip. Get after it. I wonder if that's where Chris Coleman is today. That's why he's not here. He's out on the trails. You know Chris as well as I do. Is he a trail guy?
19: I think.
18: And his little spaceship car?
19: I think with one bung knee, I don't know how much trailing or hiking he's doing at the moment.
18: We'll be doing a lot of walking. We'll be doing a bit of driving.
19: Shout out Chris if you're listening.
18: He will be. Big shout out to everyone. Chris Coleman, who had surgery just a couple of weeks ago, and we can't wait to get him back on our calls. But what have you made of our Raider in Focus so far in this football game, Charlotte Basham? She's kind of just sort of gone about, done her business without really having a massive impact, I guess, on this footy game.
19: Yeah, and sometimes that's your role as a back rower as well. You know, you're not going to get the ball all the time. Sometimes the lines you run that where you don't get the ball are as important as the ones that you do get the ball. You know, so there have been a number of opportunities that the Raiders have been able to create on that right edge through Tafunga and Mackenzie Wiki. That comes from, you know, that back rower also providing that first option for, I think it's Crystal Blackwell there. But the Raiders, they like to play that split halves with Crystal Blackwell there on the right-hand side. And, you know, I think knowing that you've got Basham on that edge as an option, it's drawing in a number of defenders from the Warriors as well. So she's doing enough work off the ball as she is on it.
18: I like the way she plays. She just, goes with the name Basham, but she just plays tough. She runs hard, she tackles hard.
19: Well, that's her nickname,
18: that's
19: Bash.
18: What,
19: yeah,
18: that's what you. It's exactly what you want out of a back rower, and it's one of those positions where the Raiders have probably chopped and changed a little bit since they came into the competition. We saw Monalisa Soliola here for a few years. Holly Mae Dodd seems to have reinvented herself as a middle forward, which I think is probably. I think that's really working for Holly Mae. It'd be interesting to see if she's able to come back into this football game. Of course, she did leave the field prior to the halftime break for an HIA. But I hope she can come back into this football game. Firstly for her personal health, but also because she. I think she can have an impact in this game, especially. She's a middle forward, but she's one of the lighter middle forwards, and I think her footwork might trouble this Warriors side late in this game.
19: Yeah, absolutely, and she didn't look too happy to be taken off at that time as well. So hopefully, from a concussion point of view, that she's all good and clear to come back. We'll just mention something else from that first half that really impressed me with the Raiders. It was their attacking shape inside that 20. We talked about them leaving a couple tries on the field there where the ball went to ground and not eventuating in points. But the shape that they're able to put together with this spine, they look ever threatening inside that 20. Looking forward to seeing more of it in the second half.
18: There's the Green Machine now make their way out onto the field through a lineup of kids. That was, again, a combination of the dancers and the footy players as we go to Ella Kahuna ground level for Metal Mart with a halftime report.
13: Raiders coach Darren Borthwick is very excited, and he said they did very, very well in their first 30 minutes. They had a 95% completion rate. He's really happy with the half. His advice for this half is to go back to the game plan and what worked in the first 30 and keep turning up for each other. I also have some good news. Holly Mae Dodd is all good.
18: That's what we want to hear. Big thanks to Ella at ground level today for Metal Mart. Take your scrap metal to Metal Mart and get instant cash as Sheridan Gallagher gets us back underway here at GIO Stadium. The Raiders 18 points to 6, leaders on the Harvey Norman scoreboard. That was our halftime break for Anchor Innovations, Canberra's entry system specialist. The Warriors now with the footy 20 metres out from their own line. There's a good strong carry from Onesimo again for the Warriors. She's had a good game so far this afternoon as Pico into dummy half. Gives it on to Butler now, and Butler gets the ball to 2 metres short of the halfway line. Pico into dummy half again. She goes out to Nichols. Nichols turns the ball on the inside to... might be Onesimo again there for the Warriors. Very, very involved in this game this afternoon as they go right now through Butler. Butler. Going to be tackled 40 metres out now from the Green Machine line. Pico goes right to Malieppo, and Malieppo... going to get the ball. Whoa, the Raiders players ran into each other there. I think it might have been Simpson and Gallagher, and a little bit of miscommunication early in the second half for the Green Machine, Sonny.
19: Yeah, I'm sure the coach would have said at halftime, make sure you take those balls that do go high, and on that occasion they both went for it.
18: As the Raiders now, they get the ball to about 25 metres out from their own line. I was going to say, Huruwai is out there for the Warriors. So they are running a little bit of a double dummy half attack here. As the Raiders now get the penalty. It'll be Gallagher. Will drive the ball deep into... I was about to say deep into Warriors territory, but it's only going to be pretty much bang on the halfway line. But still a good kick there from Gallagher. As it goes now through Bobby Law, and Bobby Law is going to get it. Sort of punches through the line there. Gets past a couple of Warriors players. Barnes into dummy half. She goes on to Temra. Temra turns the ball back on the inside to Grace Kemp. She's taken by about four Warriors players, including Ocean Tierney and Capri Pico there. They go right now through Barnes. Barnes onto Temra. And Temra is going to be tackled about 25 metres out from the Warriors attacking or defensive line. Barnes goes from dummy half. Shapes the pass left to Taufer. Ends up just taking the tackle herself. She's going to be tackled 15 metres out. Fourth tackle now for the Green Machine. They go right through Temra. Temra out to Blackwell. Blackwell gives the ball on to Basham. I think Basham's come up with an error here, and the Warriors are going to come away with the footy. So the New Zealand side able to repel the Raiders early stages of this second half. As the Warriors now, they try and go around the Raiders. I don't know if that was the right play. I think it was Stacey Walker there who went for a bit of a run down the short side as they go back on the inside to Shakira Baker. And Baker's going to be tackled 40 metres out from her own line.
15: I believe it's Trader Marcus and
18: Marcus. Third tackle now for the Warriors. Pico into dummy half. They go to Malieppo. And Onisemu is going to be tackled about 2 metres short of the halfway line. Fourth tackle now for the Warriors. Pico from dummy half gives on to Butler, and Harada Butler, big charge into Raiders territory. She gets the ball to 10 metres Raiders side of halfway. Last tackle now for the Warriors. Well, it's not last tackle, but Hurriwai with a run. She gets the ball to 30 metres out. Pico into dummy half. Goes on to Nichols. Nichols out to Waka, and Waka with a little bit of footwork. Still last tackle here for the Warriors. She's going to put it on the boot. In the end, it's not a bad little kick here. And the Raiders, once again, making the mistake of letting it bounce. This time, Elise Simpson, able to get the footy, gives one of the Warriors players a bit of a don't argue, and she's going to be tackled 8 metres out from her own line. But this habit of letting the ball bounce, it is asking for trouble, Sonny.
19: Yeah, it's heart and mouth stuff here from the Raiders with those last tackle options. They've done really well to defend it. Otherwise, Canberra, the Warriors choosing to run the ball and come to the left-hand side. And they just held their own, the Raiders. They didn't panic too much. And again, they forced a kick out of the Warriors that turned into something better than what it was. But again, the Raiders, the alarm bells are ringing when that ball goes into the air.
18: It's the Raiders now through Gallagher. Gallagher gets it onto, might be Dodd back out there into this game. I think it is Holly May. It is Holly May Dodd who's tackled on the 30. The Raiders now through Kemp. Kemp charging into up towards the halfway line, but it is the last tackle now for the Green Machine as Barnes in dummy half. She gives it on to Temra. Temra drives the ball deep down into Warriors territory, and Stacey Waka will get the ball about 15 metres out from her own line. Thinks about passing to Parky, ends up just taking the tackle. She's going to be about 28 metres out from her own line. First tackle here for the Warriors. The Raiders up 18 points to 6 on the Harvey Norman scoreboard. Just 5 minutes gone in the second half as Parky now with the footy. She's going to be tackled 35 out from her own line. As Nichols this time goes into dummy half. And Nichols gives it on to Baker. And Baker's going to get the ball towards the halfway line. Normally a back rower, but Shakira Baker having to play out in the centres this afternoon here for the New Zealand team. Warriors now tackled on the 40. Fourth tackle. As it's Pico into dummy half. Pico gives it on to Malieppo. And Malieppo having a bit of a run on the 40. We haven't seen her run it too much here this afternoon, but she had a run on this occasion. They go left now onto Nichols, and Nichols is going to put the ball onto the left foot, and a good little kick there from Uppy Nichols, and then throws the ball up. It's come down here with Shakira Baker, with Stacey Walker. They've still got the footy. It's still the last tackle here for the Warriors, and they're eventually going to be tackled here. I think it was Onesemo who ends up getting tackled right at the end of that set, but the Warriors, they are looking considerably more dangerous than they were in the early stages of this game, Sonny.
19: Yeah, they've come to the party. They've started this second half really well. They're starting to find more metres out of their own. There's a giveaway penalty for a high tackle now. That's not going to impress the coach. Just when they'd started to build some good pressure on the Raiders, they allow the Raiders out of their own end with ease. Just saying before that, though, the set leading into it, there were some easy metres on offer. It wasn't anything overly special from the Warriors, doing the simple things right. They're right back into this game, and they're just grinding their way back into it. And
18: Grace Kemp's left the field here for the Raiders. I think it's just the usual interchange. Another interesting change here for the Green Machine. Shante Temra going back onto the field. So a bit of a short stint here for Emma Barnes. I think the Raiders probably looked a bit sharper with Shante Temra this afternoon. As Temra straight back into the action, passing the ball onto Grace Kukatai, who's getting some extended minutes in this game. Temra now using a little bit of footwork. Gets the ball to about 42 metres out from the Warriors line. As sister now, Zahara goes from dummy half. And Zahara Temra with the line break. She's going to be tackled about 15 out from the Warriors line. But the Raiders, good opportunity to put on some points as it goes to Blackwell. Blackwell running the footy, gets it out to Basham. Basham, a big long pass out to Mackenzie Wickie. And Mackenzie Wickie, if she can hit and spin, she's going to score. Mackenzie Wickie has gone in for the Raiders. The try for Trax Adventure Gear in Phillip. And Ella Cahoon's bold prediction for Steel Canberra. Well done, Ella. I've got good news and bad news for you. The good news is you got your bold prediction for Steel Canberra. The bad news is there's no prize allocated to that one. But, Sonny, what a display there from the Raiders.
19: Yeah, and just rewind back a couple of plays there as well. The run from Zahara Tamara, she made the bust through the middle off the back of a quick play the ball. And from there, just simple hands to the right-hand side for Canberra. Crystal Blackwell, she found our Raider in focus there in Charlotte Basham, who threw a cutout pass, probably an uncharacteristic cutout pass from her. It found its way to Mackenzie Wickie, and it just stopped start for a little bit there. And eventually Mackenzie Wickie again got one-on-one and just showed immense strength to get over the line of her opposing number. There were three Warriors players there to wrap her up. She still found a way to put the ball down.
18: Question without notice, Sonny, but are you old enough to remember her dad, Ruben, playing back in his early days for the Raiders when he was a centre?
19: One, that depends how old you think I am. Two, very vividly, yes. Ruben Wickie was actually dad's favourite player.
18: He was my favourite player for the Raiders too. I was devastated when he left for the Warriors, but it's great to see his daughter Mackenzie Wickie doing her thing for the Raiders. I think a lot of Raiders fans remember the later stages of Mackenzie Wickie when he was a hard hitting front rower, back rower. But those early days, he was playing the centres for the Raiders in the '94 Grand Final. Of course, his daughter playing on the wing for the Green Machine these days is Sheridan Gallagher from the sideline. Conversion successful for Bloomers. Personal injury lawyers. I know you didn't want the front rower try as the Alexander Watson insulation play of the game. Can I interest you in a Sheridan Gallagher sideline conversion?
19: It's the Sheridan Gallagher toe poke special. the Mal Meninga special from the sideline.
18: You're old enough to remember those as well.
19: I miss the days of the Sam conversion. Kicking tees.
18: That's right. I'll figure out how old you are just based on where your football knowledge begins and ends.
19: Starts and ends.
18: Yeah, I'll figure it out. I'll narrow it right down. Of course, Chris Coleman has he got a 70th coming up, something like that? He assures me he's younger, but hello, Chris, at home as you recover from your knee surgery. But the Warriors here about to get us back under play at GIO Stadium. The ball driven deep down into Raiders territory to Crystal Blackwell on this occasion, and Blackwell gives it on to Holly May Dodd as we go to Ella Cahoon at ground level for Metal Mart, who's no doubt celebrating that try.
13: Definitely celebrating that try. I think that's the first time I've got a bold prediction right. The fans are starting to get super, super excited, and I'm sure Coach Darren Borthwick will be very happy. It looks like they're going back to what worked in that first 30 minutes of that first half.
18: Yeah, the Raiders here with another penalty. I think the Warriors just lying all over the play the ball, and they've gone the quick tap here at Sheridan Gallagher, who's taken off here at GIO. She gets the ball to about 5 metres into Warriors territory. The Raiders getting a bit of that dominance that they had for most of the first half. As Holly May Dodd now just brushing defenders aside. If she'd been able to get one more pass away, Shante Temera might have been in under the post. Temera now into dummy half, goes left onto her sister Zahara. Zahara, big long pass out to Gallagher. Gallagher with a bit of footwork. It's going to go out towards Elise Simpson. It was a horrible pass, and Elise Simpson, unfortunately, the Raiders make a mess of that one. I don't know that there was much Simpson could do as the ball went over the sideline, Sonny.
19: Yeah, Gallagher, who hasn't got back to her feet just yet. Yeah, the speed in which the Raiders were able to find their shape after that break, they were able to get in the position really, really quickly. It's, again, just that last pass from Sheridan Gallagher that finds grass. They had the 3-on-2 overlap on that left edge. They chose the right option. It's just the execution of the last pass that goes to ground. They're starting to find some gaps in this Warriors defense who aren't doing themselves any favors. Another penalty they concede, giving the Raiders prime field position. They get let off the hook there.
18: The good thing about the making an error, though, it's a pretty good place to do it when you're only about 10 metres out from the opposition line, and you've got them at least buried deep down that territory and up 24 points to 6 on the Harvey Norman scoreboard. A little bit of concern here, though, for Raiders fullback Sheridan Gallagher. I've seen her limp a little bit in this football game. I think she's been having a couple of problems with her ankles, but I think she's going to be okay to return play, but she looks... Oh, I don't know, Sonny, I'm...
19: We've got a penalty and a sin bin here as well.
18: What do we do? Is it? I'd love to know what this sin bin's for. It's going to be for.
19: You'd assume the.
18: We're
19: going
18: to get a. We need to get a replay here. It's going to be on. It's a hip drop. It's a hip drop from Ma Pukitapu. There's a hip drop here on Sheridan Gallagher. So that's where Gallagher's picked up the problem, but. There's going to be an opportunity here for the Raiders to really put some points on now against a 12-woman Warriors side as Jordan Preston now gets the ball to about 10 metres out from the Warriors line as Temera now gives it to Blackwell. Blackwell, short pass out to Basham. Basham, it will look like a good ball, but she threw the intercept. One of the Warriors players, I think it was Stacey Walker, it was. Stacey Walker took off downfield as the Warriors now a little bit of counter-attack here through Huriwai, the former local Canberra player. She's tackled about 30 metres out from her own line. The Warriors now go right through Maliepo. And Maliepo gives it on to Tasha Ikanasio. And Ikanasio is going to be tackled about 40 metres out from her own line.
19: Yeah, showed all her experience there to Stacey Waka on that edge. She read the play beautifully. It was an all or nothing play. Had to take that intercept or the Raiders were going in for try number five.
18: She had a really good season for the Broncos a couple of years ago, and then I think she was out of the NRLW last season. I'm not really sure what happened there. Might have been maybe there was an injury, or maybe she might have been back playing rugby, but certainly making a strong return to the NRLW with the Warriors today, as the ball now goes down towards, might be Leanne, is it? Oh, sorry, it's Mackenzie Wickie there, the double try scorer for the Raiders today. And Mackenzie's going to be tackled about 24 metres out.
19: Of course, the Raiders have the luxury there of having Elise Simpson on the wing if they need to make a little reshuffle and move her to fullback and maybe put Gallagher on the wing for a little bit.
18: I actually wouldn't be surprised if they go to do that if they haven't already done so. I can see Elise Simpson's already sort of, I think she's just looking for a carry at the moment. Elise Simpson's returning back out to the wing, and Sheridan Gallagher, she does look like she's trying to walk it off, but I don't think she's 100%. Ashante Temra now into dummy half as the sun is out here at GIO Stadium, which I'm sure Ella at ground level for Metalmart is very, very excited about, as well as the fans out here at GIO. Good to see plenty of parents and kids out here supporting Canberra's women's team today. As the ball now, well, two Raiders players went for it. It was Tufunga and Blackwell, and despite the fact there were two Raiders players going for the footy there, the Warriors have come down with it, and the Warriors have got themselves a penalty.
19: Yeah, they got themselves a penalty. It's a flop from the Raiders. It's a second effort. Let the Warriors out of their own red zone.
18: The Warriors, they're going to have to come up with some points sometime pretty soon if they're going to get back into this footy game. Of course, it is 24 points to 6 to the Canberra Raiders on the Harvey Norman scoreboard. 23 minutes to go. The Warriors down to 12 players with Puki Tapu in the sin bin for probably about another 7 minutes after a hip drop tackle on Sheridan Gallagher, the Raiders fullback. As the Warriors now through Baker. Baker goes on to Nichols, and Nichols gives it to Parkey, and Parkey's going to be tackled about 32 metres out from her own line. They go right now through Huriwai. Huriwai onto Maliepo. The Warriors now, they're going to be about 38 metres out from their own line. Second tackle. As Huriwai now filling that dummy half role that we saw her fill last week against the Bulldogs with Pico leaving the field. And Pico's probably been the Warriors' best this afternoon. Of course, she got their only four-pointer as Butler now gets the ball to about 42 metres out from the Raiders' line. Huriwai into dummy half. Gives on to, I think it might be Nuasala back out onto the field. The Warriors now, they go down the right through Ikinasio, and Ikinasio gets it away to Ocean Tini, and Ocean Tini's going to be tackled about 25 metres out. That's a great name, Ocean Tini, as the Warriors now back towards the centre field. Maliepo putting up a nice high kick here. It's going to come down for Stacey Walker, and Stacey Walker gets the catch, gets the spin, and then gives the footy away, gives the Raiders an opportunity here, and the Raiders, they're going to keep the ball on inside the field to play. Mackenzie Wickie, just for a brief moment, Sonny, looked like she was going to be away.
19: That was great footy from both sides, and the Warriors chancing their arm on last tackle. It was a nice kick into the corner. They got the ball back and just played a little bit of hot potato with the Raiders, who did enough to keep the ball in play.
18: Couple of changes here for the Raiders. It looks like Grace Kukutai and possibly Holly Mae Dodd, I think, both leaving the field. I know Sophie Holliman's gone back out there, and I think Chloe Saunders has as well. So the Raiders very much going back to their starting rotation for the last 20 minutes of this game, as the Warriors giving away yet another penalty. I don't know how much hairs Ron Griffiths has got, but if he has got a lot, I bet he's probably tearing a bit of it out, Sonny.
19: Yeah, we sound a bit like broken records up here at the moment, because the last couple of sets outside of the Raiders' red zone, the Warriors have come up with a penalty just to compound their woes already this afternoon. 24 points to 6, just 20 minutes to play in this game.
18: As Charlotte Basham, our Raider in focus, with a strong run up into the Warriors' line as she's tackled about, I was going to say, on the halfway lines. The Raiders now I can confirm that Chris Coleman is listening too, by the way, Sonny. When I suggested he was 70, I don't think he appreciated that. As the Raiders now through Jordan Preston, and Preston is going to go about 30 metres and score. She goes in, runs around under the post, and Sonny gets one half of his bold prediction for Still Canberra. The Raiders get another try here at GIO Stadium for Trax Adventure Gear in Phillip, and they go up 28 points to 6 on the Harvey Norman scoreboard as we go to Ella Cahoon at ground level for Metalmart.
13: A great try from Jordan Preston. She's had a great game so far. 75 running metres, 15 tackles. Been a great addition to the Raiders side today.
18: Yeah, the Raiders, that was a fantastic run there from Jordan Preston. Can I interest you in that one as the Alexander Watson Insulation Player of the Game, Sonny? She beat about three or four players Jordan Preston just goes striding away to get the four-pointer.
19: It's pure rugby league. These are my favourite sorts of plays in rugby league, when a second rower busts through a gap untouched, and then the fancy footwork on the number four there for the Warriors. Jordan Preston, she had it all to do, but hit the line beautifully. And again, that's off the back of really nice shape from the Raiders. She's running her line, she's running her angles. This time she gets the ball. That's what I need from the halves. Hit the second rowers a little more in this second half so I can get the second half of my steal prediction.
18: Yeah, you're. What do you need? Charlotte Basham, our Raider in focus. Sheridan Gallagher makes absolutely no mistake for Bloomer's personal injury lawyers with the conversion. The Raiders up 30 points to 6 on the Harvey Norman scoreboard. 19 minutes to go here at GIO. That's the 6th try for the Green Machine this afternoon. It's going to be interesting to see if the Warriors have any sort of response here, or if they just basically, I don't know, they might have one eye on the airport already.
19: If they give away a penalty in this set, I'm walking out the studio.
18: Who, the Warriors?
19: If they give away a fourth penalty or four sets of the Raiders coming out of their own end, it'll be a shortened debut.
18: All right, we'll shorten debut, and we'll got Tanner, our tech here. Tanner will be right. He can do it. Tanner knows his footy. I work with Tanner during the week. He knows who the Raiders are and who the Warriors are. That's a big tackle there from the Warriors. I'm not sure if that was a big tackle or they were attempting to give away a penalty, but it was a really strong tackle there. I think it was might have been Ivana Lauatiti in there with that one there for the Warriors, as the Raiders now through Taufa. Taufa plays the ball back to Temero, and Temero gives it on to Chloe Saunders, and Saunders gets the ball towards the halfway. The Raiders, I just think they look better when they've got Saunders and Holyman both out there. They just seem to have this ability to just get up and just go and go and go again. The Raiders certainly with a very strong front row rotation this season, as it goes to Temero now. Temero gives the ball out to Blackwell. Blackwell on to Tafunga, and Tafunga, who's had, I think, for a pretty good Raider side, I think she's had a little bit of an unhappy afternoon. Hands just letting her down a couple of times as Blackwell double pumps the footy, gives it on to Gallagher, and Gallagher now puts the ball high up into the air. It's going to come down, or well, it came down for Ocean Tierney, and she's made a mistake here. The ball's dribbled over the sideline, but it will be the Raiders' footy, and Sonny, the Raiders will have another opportunity to go on the attack here at GIO Stadium.
19: Yeah, it broken down just for a second there for the Raiders. Crystal Blackwell, a little bit of hesitancy before she gave it off to Gallagher, who put the last tackle kick in. It was one of those awkward kicks. Didn't quite strike it as cleanly as she likes, Sheridan Gallagher. And for the Warriors, it was one of those, do we take it, do we not? The ball goes to ground. The Raiders get another set of 6.
18: Getting some good feedback on your commentary too, Sonny. Just from some listeners getting in touch on your debut. As the Raiders now, they go left now through Temero. Temero out to Bobby Law. And Bobby Law, well, Bobby Law would have bad memories of GIO Stadium. She got absolutely obliterated by Isabella Waterman back when she was playing for the Dragons. So I think she's pretty happy to be in green this time at GIO. As the Raiders now, they get it to about 8 metres out from the Warriors' line. Third tackle, Temero. Goes right onto Blackwell. Blackwell turns it back on the inside to Tafunga. And after I said Tafunga's had a bit of an unhappy afternoon, Leanne Tafunga gets her second try for the Green Machine, her first try of the season, the try for Trax Adventure Gear in Phillip. And the Raiders, 34 points to 6 on the Harvey Norman scoreboard as we go to Ella Cahoon at ground level for Metal Mart.
13: The Raiders have just been dominating this afternoon. There was that little bit of a not so sure how they were going at the end of that first half, but they have come back so strong and just powering through.
18: For anyone playing outside back bingo, we've only got Sheridan Gallagher to go, because the Lee Simpson's got a try, Mackenzie Wickie's got a double, Tafunga's got one, and Bobby Law's got one. So you get Sheridan Gallagher in there, and the entire Raiders outside backs will be pretty having a pretty good afternoon. Although, are we counting a fullback as an outside back? I do.
19: Yeah, we'll allow it.
18: Oh, hello, someone's brought some food in. Look at that.
19: Just going to use these fries as hand warmers up here.
18: But they smell good too. Of course, most of the food outlets open here at GIO Stadium this afternoon, and a really good crowd here turning up for the Raiders and the Warriors in this NRLW game. Is Sheridan Gallagher gets another conversion, her third in a row, her fourth for the afternoon. The conversion successful for Bloomer's personal injury lawyers, and the Raiders up 36 points to 6 with 15 minutes to go on the Harvey Norman scoreboard. Sonny, I don't know if you remember it, but the Raiders did a bit of a number on the Warriors over at over in New Zealand last season. So turning into, I know the NRLW certainly in its early days, but the Raiders certainly turning into a bit of a bogey team for the for New Zealand. Actually, it was 20-16, so it was closer than I thought, but I remember the Raiders certainly jumped out to a big lead over there in New Zealand last season as the ball with the try scorer, Leanne Tafunga, and she's going to be tackled 28 metres out from the Raiders' line.
19: Yeah, just to add to that try as well, it was a really smart bit of play from Crystal Blackwell. She turned the Warriors back on the inside. The Warriors defending one woman short, so they were already heavily sliding towards that edge. She turned them back on the inside. There was a big gap there for Tafunga to go over with.
18: As Chloe Saunders now with the footy. She gets it to about 5 metres short of the halfway line. Temra into dummy half. She goes left to assist to Zahara. Zahara turns the ball back on the inside to Bobby Law, and Bobby Law is going to be tackled on the halfway line for the Raiders. She plays it back. Saunders now with the footy. Saunders goes charging into this Warriors defensive line. She's going to be tackled 5 metres into Warriors territory. Last tackle now for the Green Machine. Up 36 points to 6 on the Harvey Norman scoreboard. Temra goes left onto Gallagher, and Gallagher kicks the ball deep down into Warriors territory. I think the Warriors have had a bit of a change here too. It looks like Emanita Pucky's gone to... gone back to fullback. I'm wondering where whether Appy Nichols might be playing a little bit more of a frontline role here for the Warriors, because she's still out on the field just trying to get something going in attack, something to try and ignite this Warriors lineup. So Warriors now through Waka, and Waka gets the ball only to about 15 metres out from her own line. Third tackle now for the Warriors, not making a lot of metres in this set. Ball now with Ocean Tierney, and Ocean Tierney's going to be tackled 25 out. Fourth tackle for the Warriors. Huriwai into dummy half. She gives it on to... It might be Baker with the football here. It's hard to see a couple of Warriors players out there sort of blocking the view a little bit as the ball goes over the sideline, and it will be a Raiders scrum feed, Sonny.
19: Yeah, they had trouble getting out of their own end, the Warriors. Not a lot of easy metres on display. They've had to do a lot of defending in the opening 20 minutes of this second half. They haven't done themselves many favours, but they'll be happy to get to have found a complete set there. It's just come a little bit too late for them in this second half.
18: I was a little bit worried leading up to halftime when the Warriors scored that try, when Pico went over and then the Raiders were just sort of unravelling a bit. Thought, oh, halftime can't come soon enough, but the Raiders have had a really strong second half here. They went into the halftime break 18 points, was it 18-6, I think, at halftime, and have scored three converted tries since then.
19: Yeah, just keep an eye on Samima Taufa as well. She's been down in back play for a little bit. She's on her feet now, but not quite back with the play.
18: One thing I will say about Samima Taufa is that you could run into her with a truck and she'll still get up and keep playing. She missed one game at a time with the Raiders, and I'll tell you what, it took a fair bit to knock her out of that match as the Raiders now with the ball 40 metres out from the Warriors line. And Temra, Shante Temra from dummy half, great little run from her. She doesn't run the footy a lot, but that was a great run from her. She should do it more often. Unfortunately, she came up with a handling error at the end, but the Raiders are going to challenge as we go to the bunker for Jim Murphy.
19: Yeah, the ball came out a peculiar way as well, not the way you'd expect when the ball's knocked on, so it wouldn't surprise me if there's a Warriors hand here slapping at the ball.
15: Warriors player is just making a tackle. It's always a loose carry from the Raiders, and she knocks the ball on. The challenge is unsuccessful.
18: That's a horrible challenge, but we did go to the bunker for Jim Murphy. Enjoy the good times. Proudly supporting Canberra's Mighty Green Machine. And Canberra's Mighty Green Machine certainly do a number on the Warriors today. Samima Taufa is going to leave the field. Might have been two trucks. We'll get Ella to just keep an eye on that one for...
19: Hang on.
18: It's in here. Nope.
20: Get another one in, let's go.
18: I don't think she knows if she's coming off or not. Let's go, get in. She's like, what do you mean you want me to come off? I don't come off. Nope, she's gone back out.
19: I think the trainer might have wanted her to come off, but she wasn't budging.
18: She's great, Samima Taufa. She's absolutely one of my favourites. She should be one of everyone's favourites. She's just a wonderful footballer and a wonderful player in this women's game. It's the Warriors now. 5 metres short of the halfway line. Huriwai gives it on to Nuasala, and Nuasala is going to be tackled. She gets the offload away, actually. Gets it back to Huriwai. Huriwai on to... Might be Pukutapu with the ball, coming back on after serving her 10 minutes in the sin bin. She plays the ball back to Huriwai. Maliepo turns it on the inside to Ikanasio, and Ikanasio is going to be tackled about 25 metres out from the Raiders line. So a chance here for the Warriors to put some points on. They go left now. Out to Nichols. Nichols gives it on to Nuasala. Nuasala is going to be sort of run around her own player. They're probably a little bit lucky not to get penalised here for an obstruction there. As the Warriors now, they go back towards the middle through Maliepo. And Maliepo, a little bit of a wonky kick, but it might work here for the Warriors as they've come up with the ball. I think it's Ocean Tierney over on the far side there for the New Zealand side. And this could be a Warriors try here. Yep, referee Kieran Irons points to the spot, and it is Ocean Tierney. Ocean Tierney gets a try in her NRLW debut, so congratulations to her. But the Raiders, just for the second time this afternoon, concede a try for Trax Adventure Gear in Phillip. And I don't know if there was a lot they could do about that one, Sonny.
19: No, be aware of the unpredictable kick. It was a kick that came off the side of the boot. It's great hands shown by Tierney on her toes, picked it up off her toes, and then showed some good strength to get the ball down in the end goal. Warriors, they're rewarded for a rare foray into the Raiders 20.
18: Yeah, the Raiders have looked a little bit susceptible when with these sort of awkward kicks this afternoon. Not like the full proper bomb, almost like the in-between chips and the grubbers.
19: Just looking at the replay here, the Raiders, they almost did enough to keep the ball held up. It's good edge defence in the end, but yeah, just not enough from Canberra. The Warriors, they go over for their second of the afternoon.
18: Well, it will be Patricia Maliepo with the conversion once the try has been confirmed as we go to Ella Cahoon at ground level for Metalmart.
13: Yeah, like Sonny was saying, it was a good attempt by Elise Simpson and Zahara Timura trying to hold that try up, but they just managed to flip it over. But some also really good hands from Ocean to get that try over in the first place.
18: Yeah, I think they're still confirming this try. A little bit of a delay here. I think this might get taken off from here. Referee Kieran Irons is just checking with the bunker. Of course, the bunker presented by Jim Murphy this afternoon. And usually when it takes this long, it's not a good... Oh, nope, we're confirmed. Try for Trax Adventure Gear in Phillip. And Patricia Maliepo will move in for the conversion. She's about 10 metres in from the eastern touchline.
19: It's one of those tries. I think had it gone up, no try. Probably would have stayed that way as well.
18: Yep. And the conversion unsuccessful for Bloomers. Personal injury lawyers. The score remains 36 points to 10 on the Harvey Norman scoreboard. Just 10 minutes of play remaining. Of course, if you want to get out to GIO Stadium, it is a Raiders NRLW doubleheader next Saturday afternoon. The Raiders and the Roosters will do battle in the NRLW. Of course, the Roosters have got stars all across the park. They've got Isabel Kelly, Jess Sergis, Millie Boyle, Olivia Koenig. So make sure you get out and check out that game. And then it's the Raiders and the Rabbitohs from 3 o'clock in the NRL. I'm just repeating, well, I don't think we've mentioned it yet today, but we should have. The Raiders with a big 40 points to 16 over the Canterbury Bulldogs in the NRL last night, keeping their season alive. Sonny?
19: Yeah, it was an impressive performance as well. It's one that you guys had a great call in the studio, calling all the action there for that one.
18: Yeah, Phil Small got very excited when Zach Hoskin got his third try. But the Warriors now with the ball, 25 metres out from their own line. First tackle here, trailing 36 points to 10 on the Harvey Norman scoreboard. As the Raiders might come with the footy, it was a little bit of a loose pass here for the Warriors. And referee Kieran Irons has decided that he's seen a knock-on in there. The Raiders will get an opportunity maybe to get themselves to 40. That'd be good to see both teams get to 40 this weekend. Of course, the Raiders 40 points to 16 in the NRL last night.
19: Yeah, I thought there might have been a Raiders touch here first. The referee sent it the other way, but that's the price you pay for a burn challenge in the first half, and it wasn't a good challenge from the Warriors in the first half. And
18: it's the price you pay for letting your front row a challenge.
19: And you could see there are a couple of players beckoning for a challenge there. Too bad, so sad.
18: Yeah, as the Warriors now the Raiders through Temra. Temra out to Gallagher. Gallagher still looking for her first try in Raiders colours. Scored 25 tries in 32 games for the Knights. Of course, being used predominantly as a winger up north. But she's down again here, Sheridan Gallagher. I hope this is not a repeat of the what we saw earlier when she was injured in a hip drop tackle. But referee Kieran Irons has blown a stop to play.
19: Yeah, just notice even as she took that ball, she was a little bit slower off the mark than she usually is, Sheridan Gallagher. Wait to see. She's back on her feet now. Given it's an 11-game season, it's just the risk of prolonged injury. But I feel like when you're 36 to 10 up points-wise, if there's an opportunity to maybe take some of your big guns off for a little bit, now's the time to do it.
18: Well, they do get, I think it's 10 interchanges in the NRLW game, so I think they've got a couple of changes left up their sleeve. I don't see any movement on the Raiders bench, though.
20: Tackle one, let's go, come on.
18: Grace Kukutai's on the bike, but Grace Kukutai, of course, is a front rower, so I don't know if she's going to go out there and replace Sheridan Gallagher. It is. One thing I will say about this Raiders bench, and it might be something to look at as the season progresses, but it is a very forward-heavy bench. And a lot of... I don't know what the option would be. Let's say Sheridan Gallagher did leave the field. I would assume it would probably be a Charlotte Basham or a Jordan Preston moving into the centres. I don't know if that's going to be ideal for this Raiders side. As Zahara Temera now with a bit of a loose pass out towards Elise Simpson. Elise Simpson is going to clean up the ball, but I think she's going to get pushed over the sideline. So it will be the Warriors football with 8 minutes to go on the Harvey Norman scoreboard. The Raiders up 36 points to 10 in the NRLW. And this game just sort of petering out a little bit here.
19: Yeah, first knock on against the Warriors here. I think there was a touch off the pass from Tamara. So the Raiders will get a scrum feed on the 20-metre line.
18: Raiders here, still another chance to get to 40 on the Harvey Norman scoreboard. As it goes to Blackwell, was meant to go to Blackwell, and she failed to lay hand on. It goes to Sheridan Gallagher, and Gallagher has been very, very busy this afternoon. She's going to be tackled 20 out as Grace Kemp now charges into the New Zealand line. Grace Kemp would love a double here this afternoon. Temera sends it out to Zahara Temera. Temera. She runs the footy and a little bit of footwork. She's running the footy a lot today, Zahara Temera. I can't remember seeing her run the footy as much as she has. As Shante now goes from dummy half, and Shante Temera goes over from dummy half almost in the same exact spot that Capri Pico went over from dummy half earlier for the Warriors, and the Raiders do get to 40 here at GIO Stadium. 40 points to 10 on the Harvey Norman scoreboard. 7 minutes to go as we go to Ella Cahoon at ground level for Metalmark.
13: The flags are up, the cheers are out. Another try for the Raiders, bringing it to 40 points. I also noticed Samima Taufa has gone off. She walked directly past me. Her eye is swollen shut.
18: She'll be right. She'll be fine.
19: She had that coming into the game. She's fine.
18: If anyone's going to play with a facial fracture or a fractured eye socket, it'll be Samima Taufa. But, the Raiders, they've certainly been a really strong performance, and Shante Temera gets her first try of the season, Sonny.
19: Yeah, very impressive. She's had a really good afternoon as well. And you mentioned it earlier, just in the second half, when the replacement of it between Emma Barnes and Shante Temera came on, just that interchange, it sparked the Raiders' attack again. Emma Barnes has done a really good job running out of dummy half, but Shante's come on, and she's just been the maestro of the orchestra since she's been back on the field, and it's shown with the number of points the Raiders have been able to put on.
18: I've been told that Samima Taufa, the eye injury is a result of an elbow to the face, so that'll do it.
19: It'd take something tough and rough.
18: Yeah, but I'm still going to say it was two trucks, but the Warriors just making a late change here. Ivana Lauateiti back on the field for the New Zealand side. I think it might be Metanoia Fatalega who's left the field, but... The Warriors making some changes, but probably too little too late. It's going to be tough coming up with a player of the match here for Jim Murphy. I might have to check out some stats when we go to a break at full time just so I get the right person here. It's Charlotte Basham, our Raider in focus. Gets the ball from the kickoff after Patricia Maliepo got us underway yet again. The Raiders scoring 8 tries here this afternoon at GIO. So the Raiders fans who have come out and brave the cold conditions, certainly getting their value for money. As Temera now, the try scorer, into dummy half. She gives it on to Sophie Holloman. Sophie Holloman, a little bit of a Corey Horsburgh sideways run there from Sophie. She normally goes a bit straighter than that, but Sophie's going to be tackled about 3 metres short of halfway. Shante Temera now onto Jordan Preston, another one of the Raiders' try scorers. She's tackled about 5 metres into Warriors territory, fourth tackle. It goes to Zahara now. Zahara out to Sophie Holloman, having her second carry of the set. Sophie's going to be tackled about 35 metres out from the Warriors' line. Last tackle. Shante now gives it on to Gallagher. Gallagher puts it on the foot. Bit of another one of those sort of in-between kicks. Pretty horrible kick at the end. It goes well dead, and the Warriors will get themselves a 7-tackle set. That, Sonny, was not the Alexander Watson insulation play of the game.
19: No, not quite in the game plan, that one. That kick just, again, put too much on it from Sheridan Gallagher. Had a bit of a mixed bag with the boot this afternoon, not just with conversions, but in general play.
18: I don't think she's had as strong a game this week as I think she did last week. I thought she was better last week against the Dragons, but certainly been battling some ankle problems and a few issues out there this afternoon. But the Raiders dominant all over this Warriors team, 42 points to 10, leaders on the Harvey Norman scoreboard, just 4.5 minutes to go in this game. Of course, our bold predictions, we'll get to those in the post-game show, but if you go to Still Canberra at the moment, you'll get two steel chains, get a third free. You'll get buy two steel chains, get a third free at your local steel shops. Belconnen and Fishwick, Tuggeranong, Queanbeyan and Mitchell. Of course, Ella got hers earlier in the game. You and I are both looking for the final parts of ours. The Warriors now on the attack, 35 metres out from the Raiders' line. They'll be keen to get some points before some more points before full time and just make it a touch more respectable on the scoreboard. There's a ball now with Parky. Parky out to Nichols. Nichols. So it found its way out here to Ikinasa. Actually, it's Stacey Walker there with a run. And Stacey Walker has lost the ball. Natalia Hickling on the field. Another one of these Warriors debutants this afternoon too, getting some minutes late in this game.
19: Yeah, just keep an eye on Crystal Blackwell here now. Hopefully it's just cramp that's kicked in.
18: Oh, that's cramp.
19: Late in the game.
18: Because if that's a hamstring tear, they've just torn it again. She's done. She's been really good, Crystal Blackwell. She's one of the ones on one of my considerations for the Jim Murphy Player of the Match vote. As Emma Barnes with the ball, she's going to be tackled about 35 metres out from the Warriors' line.
19: I'm sure, Dr. Ella will be on that pretty soon anyway. She'll
18: be all over it. As Sheridan Gallagher now gives it on to Preston. Preston out to Kemp, and Grace Kemp just lost the footy here in the Warriors through Ivana Lauer to Edie. Gets the ball about 40 metres out from her own line.
19: He got a bit of a hospital ball there, did Grace Kemp, from Charlotte Basham.
18: When Charlotte Basham throws you a hospital pass, make sure you visit Vluma's personal injury lawyers. As the Warriors now get the penalty through Patricia Maliepo. She thought about going for a little bit of a run there, and in the end, referee was like, no.
19: You got players in front of you.
18: Yep. Yeah, it doesn't work like that.
19: Used to get penalised for that.
18: Yeah, you used to.
19: Back in my day. If you can guess what age that was.
18: That's right. I did your accreditation. I can just look it up. It's the Warriors now. They've got the ball through. It'll be through Huriwai from dummy half. She goes to Nichols. And Nichols is going to be tackled about 10 metres out from the Raiders' line. Happy Nichols. I still remember that moment when she got her first NRLW try playing for the Canberra Raiders. One of my favourite commentary moments since we've been doing Raiders on Mix. As the Warriors now have come up with a handling error, and the Raiders, they're going to get another opportunity to put on some points with less than 2 minutes to go. They're going to have to score, they're going to have to go 90 minutes to do it, but they might have minimum. It's one thing we haven't probably seen today. We haven't seen any real long range tries. The Raiders have looked really effective from about 20 metres out. I think the Jordan Preston one was really the only one that we would describe as long range. Of course, Xavier Savage went the full 100 metres for the NRL team last night after the Bulldogs players basically just stopped playing.
19: Yeah, I'll come to our attack. Just want to shout out our defence, particularly our edge defence there, because on a number of occasions where the Warriors have looked dangerous, particularly on their left edge, our right edge defence has come up together as a unit and defended it quite easily.
18: Gallagher now with the footy. Gallagher's going to be tackled about 22 metres out from her own line. Barnes into dummy half. She goes left onto Charlotte Basham, and our Raider in focus is going to be at pushback. Well, she's come up with an error here. We have this thing called the Raider in focus curse, where if someone's our Raider in focus, they usually get injured or have an absolute stinker. Charlotte's done neither today. I thought she was better last week against the Dragons, but has still been strong defensively out there this afternoon for the Raiders. As the Warriors here, they're going to have the potentially the last chance of the afternoon to put some points on.

0: in the line defending compressed. And the Warriors, yeah, smart bit of footy for them. Maybe something they keep in their trick bag for the rest of the season. Or a little bit too little, a little bit too much too late for the Warriors. But
1: maybe they should have saved it. Saved it for when it matters.
0: Grand final day. They've got a bit of work to do before they can start thinking about grand final day.
1: They're down 42 points to 10. I don't think grand final day's on their minds right now. But, yeah, the Raiders about to be 2-from-2 in the NRLW. They beat the Dragons 20 points to 4 last week. They're about to be big winners here as Maliepo moves in for Bloomer's personal injury lawyers. And it's a good conversion there from Maliepo. She gets it from almost the sideline as the full-time siren goes. 42 points to 16. The Raiders have run out winners on the Harvey Norman scoreboard. For the Raiders, plenty of tries. They had a four-pointer to Elise Simpson, Leanne Tafunga, Bobby Law, Mackenzie Wiki got a double. Also, Shante Tamara, Jordan Preston, and Grace Kemp. For the Warriors, Capri Pico got one in the first half. Ocean Tierney, a second-half double for her. For the Raiders, Sheridan Gallagher, I think, was 5-from-8 with her conversions. And for the Warriors, Maliepo, 2-from-3. But we'll get down to Ella Cahoon at ground level for Metal Mart very shortly as soon as she's got us a player. But the Raiders, big winners here, 42 points to 16 at GIO Stadium.
0: Yeah, they picked up where they left off in that second half. You know, they had their fair share of possession. They completed their sets and they took advantage of a Warriors side that just couldn't find a way to get through their sets.
1: Let's go to Ella Cahoon at ground level for Metal Mart.
2: I'm down here with Mackenzie Wiki. Mackenzie, 25 games for the Raiders and the NRLW. Must be nice to get a win on this milestone.
3: Yes, it's been a while since we've gotten a dub at home and yeah, very grateful that it was, you know, with our girls and it was a good win.
2: You also scored a double today. Did that feel extra special, especially in front of the home crowd?
3: Yeah, very, very special. I'm very grateful. I've hit 25 games and hopefully many more to come.
2: We got two wins to start the season. You must be pleased with how well the side is going so early on.
3: So proud of the girls. We've connected so well from pre-season to pre-season to now. Yeah, I'm just grateful for the team that we have and excited for the rest of the games.
2: Amazing. Thank you so much.
3: So much. Appreciate it.
1: Thank you, Ella. Thank you, Mackenzie. Of course, Mackenzie getting herself a double this afternoon. And see who else Ella can find down there at ground level. But Mackenzie Wiki... I think it's Mackenzie Wiki going over to see a few of the Warriors players. I'm sure Mackenzie, who spends some time in New Zealand, knows quite a few of the Warriors players as well. But I've just lost Ella in the crowd down here. Let's see if we can pick her. Oh, no, I've got her. She's been shadowed by Victor the Viking. It's just been a great performance, and I'm really happy for the team, and also really happy for the crowd that's made their way out here. It was cold, wet, and drizzly, particularly at the start of the game, and the Raiders have looks like we've got a...
4: Just got hurt, sorry.
2: Oh, no, sorry.
1: I think Ella's got Charlotte Basham down there with her.
2: Yes, I'm here with our Raider in focus for the day, Charlotte Basham. Charlotte, what a win!
4: Oh, it feels so good to win at home. I think playing at home just hits a bit different here. And to put those points on the board was something really special. And we talked about it all week, so it was really good to get a win with it.
2: The defence looked strong yet again, like last week. How proud are you of the team's effort today?
4: Oh, good. I think our defence is one of our strong points at the moment. But props to the Warriors. They came at us. They're tough to tackle, every tackle. But no, our girls just kept showing up for each other, which was super cool.
2: And how are you finding playing with the Raiders side?
4: Oh, it's the best. I think it's the best move I've made, and I think I just feel at home. I think all the girls are super special, the staff, and yeah, building something really cool here.
2: Awesome. Thank you so much.
4: Thank you. Thanks.
1: Thank you to Ella. Thank you to Charlotte at ground level. We might try and get one more with Ella before we move on and celebrate this win and try and figure out who our votes are going to go to for the Jim Murphy Player of the Year. I was going to say Ella's honing in on a group of players here. Yep, here we go. I think she's moving in on Chloe Saunders. Yep, stuck up on her. So we go back down to Ella at ground level for Metal Mart.
2: I'm here with Chloe Saunders. Chloe, what a win today. How did it feel?
5: It felt amazing. We had a really hard week of prep and, you know, I'm just so proud of the girls. We came out wanting to get this win, especially at home. Being that this is our home, we want to protect it. So, yeah, very, very, very, very happy.
2: Now up against the Roosters next week. They've been doing pretty well so far this season. What's going to be the main focus?
5: I think the main focus is just staying in our system and worrying about our job out there on the field, you know, because if we do that, we know that everything else will fall into place. So just

0: you know, staying composed and just following our system, and everything else will be as it should. So,
1: do you feel more confident going into that game, having two wins under your belt now?
0: Yes, I think that, you know, obviously winning gives us confidence, but we also, as I said, the biggest thing for us is just staying composed. Definitely taking that confidence with us, but as I said, if we stay in our system, everything else will do its thing.
1: Awesome, thank you so much.
0: Thank you.
2: Big thanks to Ella. Big thanks to Chloe Saunders. We'll go to a break now here on Mix 106.3. The Raiders have defeated the Warriors 42 points to 16 on the Harvey Norman scoreboard. We'll be back very, very shortly. This is Raiders on Mix.
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10: Welcome back to GIO Stadium, where the Raiders have defeated the Warriors 42 points to 16 on the Harvey Norman scoreboard in the NRLW, headlined by a double from Mackenzie Wickey. Sonny, making his own debut for us here at Raiders on Mix. What did you make of the Raiders' performance?
11: One, very glad to see a Raiders win on debut. So that always helps make the experience a little bit better. I look very impressed with the Raiders' performance. I used the word mature at halftime, and I'll use it again at full time. I thought overall it was a very polished performance from the Raiders. And the exciting thing about it going into next week's blockbuster game against the Roosters is that there's still room for improvement in this team. They played really good football over the first 2 weeks, and yet there are still a couple things that I think they can tweak to go to that next level. And really, they've got an opportunity next week to stamp themselves as a premiership contender in 2026.
10: As we go to Ella Cahoon at ground level for your thoughts and your player of the match for Jim Murphy.
12: I actually have quite an interesting stat. It almost happened. If the Warriors didn't get that last score, the Raiders would have been tying with their margin from last year against the Bulldogs. Highest margin of the game. So that was a close one. It was a great game from them. I'm going to have to give my player to the match, Mackenzie Wickey. Two tries, 25 games, also my bold prediction. And I just thought overall she was a great player today.
10: Yeah, great performance there from Mackenzie Wicken. Great performance from you this afternoon. Big thanks to Ella Cahoon at ground level this afternoon for us for Metal Mart. Sonny, your Jim Murphy player of the year vote.
11: I'm giving it to the Raiders number 7, Zahara Tamata. She had 4 line break assists and 4 line breaks, and she was in absolutely everything. She created everything. When the Raiders got inside the 20-metre line, she was a threat every time she touched the ball. So she gets my points this afternoon.
10: Yeah, I thought she was really good too. 142 running metres from Zahara, who's not known for her running metres for the Raiders. I thought she was absolutely outstanding. I'm actually going to give mine to her halves partner, Crystal Blackwell. I thought Crystal was fantastic in the halves. She looked dangerous all afternoon. Great little kicking game from her too. So that rounds out our Player of the Year votes for the Raiders. 1 for Crystal Blackwell, 1 for Zahara Tamara, and 1 for Mackenzie Wickie, our Alexander Watson Insulation Play of the Game. You know what, Sonny? You can pick one. Go for it.
11: Oh, you're putting me on the spot now. I love a bit of rugby league IQ, and the inside ball that Crystal Blackwell gave to... who was it in the end? I think it was... It was in that second half. I think it might have been Tafunga.
10: Turned back on the inside.
11: Yep. Yeah, I like that bit of rugby league IQ. The Warriors were down a player at the time, sliding defence. They're all heading towards the edge where they think it's going to go. She popped one back on the inside, and Tafunga went over basically untouched.
10: Yeah, no, that was great stuff there from the Green Machine. As far as our bold predictions for Steel Canberra go, Ella got hers a double to Mackenzie Wickie. I got a part of mine. I had a bench try or 2 bench tries. Grace Kemp got one. I didn't get the Sherry and Gallagher try. You had both edge back rolls to score, and you went halfway there. Jordan Preston got one. It's Charlotte Basham, our Raider in focus, didn't. But I thought Charlotte Basham. I thought solid game from her today. I thought she was a little bit better last week against the Dragons, but she just looks like someone that you can just lock in for a first grade spot for the next 10 years for me. She just looks like a footballer.
11: And durable as well. You know, she's played full games in both round 1 and round 2. When you, as a coach, when you don't have to think about having to replace that edge and save yourself an interchange, that goes a long way as well.
10: Yeah, for Charlotte, 83 running metres for her. Very, very busy defensively, as I think we're just going to have to get used to her in this side. I think she's just... she made 25 tackles as well, so... particularly busy game for Charlotte Basham. Again, just a great overall performance from the Raiders. They have got a tough game next week, though. They have got the Sydney Roosters.
11: Yeah, it is a tough game, but these are the games you get up for. These are the games that you want to be playing. And coming into that game 2-2, it's going to give them a lot of confidence and give them a real test. Where do they shape up this year? There was a lot of talk about them going into last year's season. They weren't able to deliver this year. Kind of gone under the radar a little bit more. They've built this squad, got a little bit more experience within who have got those big games under their belt. Next week's going to be a real proper test for them to see where they're at.
10: Well, they have beaten the Roosters before. They beat them in their first season of the NRLW. Hopefully they can do the same thing next week. Sonny Singh, big thanks to you for joining us on late notice this morning. You'll be back with us next week for the Raiders and the Roosters game, and then you'll be back on for the following week for the doubleheader. The Raiders got 2 doubleheaders at GIO Stadium coming up. Of course, this is the Raiders and the Roosters from 12:40 next Saturday afternoon. We'll be on air from midday. Then they've got the Rabbitohs at 4 o'clock in the 3 o'clock in the afternoon for the NRL side. But from all here at Mix 106.3, a big thanks to Hayden for looking after our socials, Keely for pushing the buttons back in the studio, Ella for sideline duties, Tanner for our tech, and a big thanks again to you, Sonny, from myself and all of us here. Thanks for listening. Up next on Mix 106.3, it's Just Great Music. 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
2: I'm John Fabris. The alleged domestic violence murder of Toowoomba's Yana Armstrong leaves her four-month-old baby in the care of her sister, Faith. Yana's cousins have today attended the spot where her remains were found.
3: We've set up a GoFundMe page just for Faith so that she can have the financial support to this difficult time for her to bury. Yana next to her mum and dad.
2: The baby's 48-year-old father's been charged. 1,400 people are sheltering at a sports centre for the deadly wildfire in southern Spain. This woman, Pauline, is one of many British people staying in the region.
4: It's just awful. We're so upset for the people in Bedar. So we're all in shock, really.
2: 23 people are still missing. 12 are confirmed to have died. An attack by Iran on a civilian ship in the Strait of Hormuz has America setting off another strike on coastal cities. Defence analyst Peter Jennings telling Sky, we can expect ongoing peace rhetoric from both sides as President Trump gauges political factors.
5: But peace not break. Breaking out. I think it's just going to be low-level conflict for an extended period until maybe we get beyond the midterms in the United States, which seems to be the thing that the president is focused on. And then perhaps we're back into, you know, more serious levels of military conflict.
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6: Argentina has sealed a semi-final berth at the World Cup, beating Switzerland 3-1 in extra time. They'll play England next week after they beat Norway in extra time this morning, 2-1. The Rabbitohs take on the Knights at Stadium Australia in league this afternoon. The Sea Eagles host the Cowboys at Brookvale and the Storm play the Titans in Melbourne. In tennis, Linda Noskova has won the women's singles title at Wimbledon, defeating compatriot Karolina Muchova. Tonight, Jannik Sinner takes on Alexander Zverev for the men's trophy. And for the first time in history, the organisers of the Tour de France have shortened one of the stages due to that country's intense heat. That's the sport. I'm Michaela Carr.
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7: Showers easing, dropping to 3 degrees overnight. Tomorrow, much the same. Some early morning showers expected with a forecast of 11. And much the same for Tuesday. Some early morning showers with a forecast of 12 degrees.
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10: I'm John Fabris. Iran's claiming it struck a second commercial ship in the Strait of Hormuz and hit the US airbase in Qatar. America's been returning attacks. Security analyst Hal Kempfer telling Fox it appears Iran's government doesn't have control over its own military.
11: There's this hardcore Revolutionary Guard Corps faction that seems to be running completely separate apart from the rest of the government.
10: A domestic violence murder charge against a 48-year-old man will be heard in court in Queensland's Toowoomba tomorrow morning. Pig hunters found remains believed to be Toowoomba's Yana Armstrong in bushland last night. Her cousins are supporting her sister, Faith.
12: We can support our cousin, Faith, as she looks to look after.
13: Navigate this life, yeah. Caring for Yana's baby boy. We've been with her all morning. She's just devastated.
10: The typhoon that killed 18 people in the Philippines battered Japan's southern islands and Taiwan's now made it to East China, where there have been mass evacuations. This man's joined thousands sheltering cars in underground shopping car parks.
14: Just to be safe, I parked my car on the third floor of Mixi. I went back to my home garage today and there were almost no cars left. The parking lot at Mixi is almost already full.
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15: Argentina is through to the World Cup semis after beating Switzerland 3-1 in extra time.
16: Martinez sends Argentina to the semi-finals.
15: That call there on SBS. The Argentinians play England next week after they beat Norway in extra time this morning, 2-1. In the NRL, the Rabbitohs lead the Knights 14-6 late in the first half at Stadium Australia. Later today, the Sea Eagles host the Cowboys and the Storm play the Titans. In tennis, Czech Linda Noskova has won the women's singles at Wimbledon. Tonight, Jannik Sinner takes on Alexander Zverev. And in motor racing, Cam Waters has pole position for today's Townsville 500. That's the sport. I'm Michaela Carr.
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1: Showers easing, dropping to 3 degrees overnight. Tomorrow, much the same. Some early morning showers expected with a forecast of 11. And much the same for Tuesday. Some early morning showers with a forecast of 12 degrees.
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13: Kelly is having a yarn with her bestie Sarah as the kettle lets out a burst of steam. 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We're connecting friends right across the region. ActuAGL. The energy for around here.
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13: I'm John Fabris. America's third round of military strikes this week have hit around 140 targets. It's retaliation for Iran attacking a commercial ship in the Strait of Hormuz. Security analyst Hal Kempfer telling Fox, Iran still has plenty of firepower.
14: They have a lot of drones, a lot of anti-ship missiles, a lot of ballistic missiles. They have hundreds and hundreds and hundreds of these gunboats.
13: Cousins of Toowoomba mother Yana Armstrong in Queensland have visited the area where the 30-year-old's remains were found last night. They've established a GoFundMe page to help Yana's sister, Faith.
15: We beat him with her own warning. It's an answer, you know, we can lay Yana to rest.
16: She's holding Yana's baby boy in her arms. She's got her loving husband, their little son with them. They're trying to stay strong, but the days ahead are going to be very, very tough for them.
13: Yana's baby's father's been charged with domestic violence murder. And crews in Spain's southeast are now getting on top of a fire that's killed 12 people. This British man describes how he watched the fire grow into a monster that's burnt through 60 square k's.
17: It was just building because the wind was getting underneath it and just lifting it and making it bigger and bigger. You could watch it just getting bigger all the time.
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18: Argentina will take on England in the semi-finals of the World Cup. The Argentinians beat Switzerland 3-1 in extra time, while England also needed extra minutes to defeat Norway today 2-1. France will play Spain in the other semi. In the NRL, the Rabbitohs lead the Knights 26-18 late in the second half at Stadium Australia. Later today, the Sea Eagles host the Cowboys and the Storm play the Titans. In tennis, the men take over centre court tonight for their singles final at Wimbledon, with Jannik Sinner clashing with Alexander Zverev. And in golf, Australia's Minwoo Lee is one shot off the lead in the Scottish Open. However, play in the third round has been suspended due to fog. That's the sport. I'm Michaela Carr.
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4: Showers easing, dropping to 3 degrees overnight. Tomorrow, much the same. Some early morning showers expected with a forecast of 11. And much the same for Tuesday. Some early morning showers with a forecast of 12 degrees.
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17: I'm John Fabris. Iran and America are trading military blows again. It flared up when Iran attacked a commercial ship in the Strait of Hormuz, which it claims it's now closed. Security analyst Hal Kempfer telling Fox, Iran's breaching of the peace memorandum might be out of its government's hands.
18: Appears to be the separate group that has freedom of action to do these strikes. Even when the government has agreed that we're going to reopen the strait, we're going to do these other things, this group may have been responsible for this strike.
17: The alleged domestic violence murder of Toowoomba's Yana Armstrong leaves her four-month-old baby in the care of her sister, Faith. Yana's cousins have today attended the spot where her remains were found.
19: And we've set up a GoFundMe page just for Faith so that she can have the financial support to this difficult time for her to bury Yana next to her mum and dad.
17: The baby's 48-year-old father's been charged with murder. And 1,400 people are sheltering at a sports centre for the deadly wildfire in southern Spain. This woman, Paula, is one of many British people staying in the region.
20: It's just awful. We're so upset for the people in Bedar. So we're all in shock, really.
17: 12 have died, 23 are still missing.
4: The outdoor elegance furniture up to 50% off sale is on now at Canberra Outlet.
21: England will meet powerhouse Argentina in the semi-finals of the World Cup. The Argentinians beat Switzerland 3-1 in extra time today, while England also needed extra time to defeat Norway 2-1. In the other semi, France will play Spain. In the NRL, the Rabbitohs have beaten the Knights 26-24 at Stadium Australia. The Sea Eagles lead the Cowboys 14-6 at Brookvale, and later the Storm play the Titans. In rugby, the Wallabies will be looking to bounce back against Italy and Perth next weekend after losing losing to France 42-26 in the Nations Championship match in Brisbane. And in tennis, the men's final will be centre stage at Wimbledon tonight with Jannik Sinner taking on Alexander Zverev. That's the sport. I'm Michaela Carr.
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2: Showers easing, dropping to 3 degrees overnight. Tomorrow, much the same. Some early morning showers expected with a forecast of 11. And much the same for Tuesday. Some early morning showers with a forecast of 12 degrees.
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4: 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I'm Alan Tekkers, and this is the Failed Footballer Podcast. 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

0: Wake up with Kristen and Nige. I said
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2: 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How am I going to get out? 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
2: Kelly is having a yarn with her bestie Sarah as the kettle lets out a burst of steam. 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The energy for around here.
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1: up, Canberra. 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
2: 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How am I going to get out? 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
10: Yuma and good morning, I'm Kate Rice. The Save Big Splash Group claims the latest pool update from the lender is further proof the government needs to step in and take back the lease. It's after the lender posted an open letter on the new Big Splash Update's website, casting fresh doubt over the latest deadline to reopen the pool by November 1 due to high costs. Chair Amelia Tatham says it raises even more questions as to where it's all at.
11: And now the mortgagees in possession have come out on their website and said very publicly that they do not actually have the capability or the resources to operate the pool by the 1st of November. So now we are no closer to having anything operating by the third summer season in a row.
10: A 20-year-old man has been charged with multiple driving offences after allegedly failing to stop for police and resisting arrest in Gungahlin on Friday. Police say they spotted a motorbike with no number plate allegedly speeding towards the town centre. It's alleged the rider got into a scuffle with an officer when police tried to apprehend him. He's due to appear before court next month. Support for One Nation has eased in a new poll, with today's Resolve Political Monitor showing the party's primary support is down 3%, marking its first slide in 4 months. This means Labor has regained the overall lead on 28%, ahead of One Nation on 26% and the Coalition on 23%, which is 3% higher than in June. The United States insists the Strait of Hormuz remains open despite Tehran declaring it closed after attacking a Cyprus-flagged container ship that it claims was using an unauthorized route through the waterway. The incident triggered a fresh wave of U.S. strikes on Iran, which America's ambassador to NATO, Matt Whitaker, has told Fox were justified.
12: Obviously, the memorandum of understanding between the parties was always performance-based. And that President Trump, if shipping is attacked or if the Iranians want to act belligerent, then he will respond with overwhelming force.
10: And a chance for young Raiders fans to meet some of their heroes this school holidays. A bunch of our NRL and NRLW players will be at Madura Park Shops from 1 until 3 today to meet fans and sign autographs.
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10: In the NRLW, it was a strong win for the Raiders women, defeating the Warriors 42-16 in Canberra yesterday. That makes it 2 victories in a row to kick off the NRLW season, with the Raiders back in action against the Roosters on Saturday. To tennis, and Jannik Sinner has come from behind to defeat Alexander Zverev in the men's final at Wimbledon, the world number one taking the title in 4 sets. And in the AFL, the Lions have moved back into the top 4 after a 90-point belting of the Bombers.
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10: A shower or two and 10 the top today, 11 tomorrow and a shower or two, then 13 and cloud clearing after morning frost on Wednesday. 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
13: Yuma and good morning, I'm Kate Rice. More traffic chaos in the city as light rail works continue. There'll be temporary lane closures on London Circuit between Bailey's Arcade and Ainslie Place for up to 3 months from today. And there'll only be westbound traffic on Edinburgh Avenue between Knowles Place and Marcus Clark Street from early this morning until August 10. Meanwhile, new pedestrian verges have recently gone in on London Circuit, making it easier to access businesses in the area. More new homes on the way, with the ACT government coming to a deal over the sale of land at a former CSIRO site between Belconnen and the Barton Highway. The local government will pay CSIRO $385 million for land for the new suburb of Ginninderra East, with more than 3,000 homes expected to be built there. There's reports development is not expected to get started until October 2029. Australian cancer researcher Richard Scollier will be farewelled with a state funeral today. The 59-year-old, who died from brain cancer last month, is credited with saving thousands of lives through his groundbreaking melanoma research. The coalition is reportedly considering a new policy that would lift Australia's ban on nuclear power and let data centres build their own reactors to meet demand. Energy spokesman Dan Tehan has told News Corp those data giants would fund and build the reactors themselves under government oversight. And thousands of soccer players are in Canberra for the Kanga Cup that kicks off today. The largest international youth football tournament in the Southern Hemisphere features more than 300 teams from under 9s to 18 years who'll compete on at least 41 ovals. The ACT government says if wet weather impacts grounds, they've got backup venues and synthetic grass ovals on standby. Now, Canberra's Fuel Watch make fuel prices yesterday's problem. Switch to an EV with Alliance Leasing. A litre of unleaded will set you back about $1.78, while diesel is sitting at $1.98 a litre.
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13: The Raiders have kept their finals hopes alive with their 40-16 win over the Bulldogs on Saturday arvo in Sydney. The Green Machine are now preparing for this weekend's clash against the Rabbitohs in Canberra, with South Sydney coming off the back of a 2-point win over the Knights yesterday. While in yesterday's other NRL matches, it was wins to the Cowboys over Manly and Storm over Titans.
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13: A shower or two and 10 the top today, 11 tomorrow and a shower or two, then 13 and cloud clearing after morning frost on Wednesday. 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
0: 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I said wake up, Canberra. On Canberra's Mix 106.3.
2: Top of the morning to you, Canberra. You've got Ray and Nick in the chair for your Monday morning. I hope the weekend's been a swell one. Mother Nature's put on a cold one today. It was a cold one yesterday. And it looks like much the same today as we push on with more great music. One from Billy Idol coming up. Also one from Jimmy Cliff. But let's start here now with Starship. We built this city. It's more great music for you Monday.

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0: 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Good morning, Canberra. Ray Dinning filling in for the Kristen and Knight show this morning. It returns next Monday, the 20th, as we push on here with more great music. On the other side of the news, one on the way from Pat Benatar and Pharrell Williams coming up soon. You know what's coming there.
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10: Yuma and good morning, I'm Kate Rice. A 20-year-old motorbike rider has been charged after allegedly failing to stop for police and resisting arrest in Gungahlin on Friday. Police say they tried to stop the motorbike at the intersection of Gundaroo Drive and Mirabeg Drive after it was allegedly spotted speeding. It's alleged the rider got into a scuffle with an officer before being arrested. The Save Big Splash group is worried there's now even more doubt around the pool reopening by November 1st. It's after the lender posted an open letter on the new Big Splash Updates website, casting fresh doubt over the latest deadline due to high costs. Chair Amelia Tatham says we're no closer to having anything operating by the third summer season in a row. A new poll has found support for One Nation has slipped. Today's Resolve Political Monitor has Labor leading on primary votes on 28%, ahead of One Nation on 26% and the Coalition on 23%. It's the first drop in support for One Nation in 4 months. Meanwhile, the opposition has enjoyed a 3% spike. The US claims it's hit 140 targets in its latest missile and drone attacks on Iran. Donald Trump says the attack is justified after Iran attacked a ship in the Strait of Hormuz. The president telling the NBC he's losing patience.
11: We hit them very hard last night.
3: we had a deal with them yesterday. They were giving up everything. And then all of a sudden, 2 hours after that, they hit a ship with a drone.
10: And if you've got a Raiders fan at home, you might want to head to Madura Park Shops, the Salvo. A bunch of our NRL and NRLW players will be there from 1 until 3 to meet fans and sign autographs.
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10: Yannick Sinner has been crowned King of Wimbledon after downing Alexander Zverev in the final to retain his title. The world number one claiming the back-to-back victory in a tight four-set battle. Meantime, Leighton Hewitt's son Cruz has lost the Wimbledon boys' final against an American opponent. Two wins in a row for the Raiders women to kick off their NRLW season, winning their first home game yesterday to sit within the top four. The Raiders defeated the Warriors 42-16 in chilly conditions here in Canberra. In the NRL, Melbourne Storms downed the Titans, while earlier yesterday the Cowboys beat Manly 19-18. And in the AFL, the Lions are back in the top four after thumping Essendon by 90 points at the Gabba.
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10: A shower or two and 10 the top today, 11 tomorrow and a shower or two, then 13 and cloud clearing after morning frost on Wednesday. 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
1: 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I said wake up, Canberra. 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
0: Top of the morning to you, Canberra. You got Ray and Nick in the chair for your Monday. I hope the weekend was a swell one for you. Mother Nature's been a little bit risky. It was freezing yesterday, and it's going to be a chilly one today as well. Much the same for most of the week, it looks like. But we push on here. It is week two of the school holidays. You've got things organised. Good on you. As we push on, one from the police coming up. But he's killing Heidi now.

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1: 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Josephson Street, Belconnen.
2: Patches of fog around Murrum Bateman affecting the run along the Barton Highway and past Lake George on the Federal Highway as well. Travel time along the Federal Highway from the Hume at Yarra to the ACT border, currently about 41 minutes. We have a breakdown reported on the Monero Highway at Pialago. It's in the southbound lanes near Pialago Avenue. Another at Aranda on Bindubi Street near William Hobble Drive, and at Western Creek on Cotter Road just east of the Parkway. The census is coming this August. You'll get instructions soon on what to do. 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Authorised by the Australian Bureau of Statistics, Canberra. 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

0: That wraps up another hour of just great music for your Monday morning here at Mix 106.3. It's Ray and Nick in the chair on the other side of the news. Cake will join me as we do the birthday book. It's coming up next.
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14: Yuma and good morning, I'm Kate Rice. The ACT government has bought 243 hectares of former CSIRO land between Belconnen and the Barton Highway, with more than 3,000 new homes expected to be built there. The ACT government will pay the CSIRO $385 million under the agreement. About 15% of the new homes are promised to be affordable, community and public homes. A heads up for drivers in the city with more road closures due to light rail works. For up to 3 months from today, there'll be temporary lane closures on London Circuit between Bailey's Arcade and Ainslie Place, while there'll only be westbound traffic on Edinburgh Avenue between Knowles Place and Marcus Clark Street from early this morning until August 10. Those orange passenger arrival cards will soon be a thing of the past, with Australia expanding digital travel declarations for overseas arrivals. A trial on some Qantas flights into the East Coast capitals will be expanded to Adelaide and Perth before being fully rolled out within 18 months. Home Affairs Minister Tony Burke telling Channel 7 it's long overdue.
15: The number of times anyone has travelled and you get to the end of the flight and you're scrambling to try to find a pen, you're trying to work out what on earth is the address of the hotel that you're meant to be staying at. It's an extra hassle. And the other thing is the paper system then slows everything down.
14: The PM and the New South Wales Premier will attend today's state funeral for groundbreaking pathologist and former Australian of the Year, Richard Scollier. The 59-year-old, who died from brain cancer on June 7, is being remembered as the man who turned melanoma from a death sentence into a curable condition. And the largest international youth football tournament in the Southern Hemisphere is back in Canberra, with the Kanga Cup kicking off from today. Thousands of players in over 300 teams will compete on at least 41 ovals over the next 5 days. The ACT government says they've got backup venues and synthetic grass ovals on standby if wet weather impacts grounds.
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14: The Raiders are back home this weekend, taking on the Rabbitohs at GIO Stadium on Saturday. It's after a big 40-16 win over the Bulldogs on the weekend to keep the Green Machines' finals hopes alive. South Sydney are also coming off the back of a win, defeating the Knights 26-24 yesterday, while Storm beat Titans and the Cowboys took a 1-point win over Manly. And in the tennis, Jannik Sinner has claimed his second straight Wimbledon title, outlasting Alexander Zverev in 4 sets.
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14: A shower or two and 10 the top today, 11 tomorrow and a shower or two, then 13 and cloud clearing after morning frost on Wednesday. 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
2: It's Kristen and Nigel's birthday book with Cake Rice. Why bake? Let the Continental Cake Shop sweeten your birthday.
0: Yes, Raider Nick in the chair for your Monday, and we are doing it. Good morning to you, Cake.
14: Oh, I'm so glad that you got my correct name today. Hello, Raider Nick. How are you?
0: I'm very good. It's an honour to be here next to you, Cake.
14: Stop it. It's an honour to be chatting to you. And it's also an honour to be doing the birthday book for a Monday morning.
0: Always exciting to start the week with some birthday book.
14: Yeah, you know what? I don't want to say that you jinxed us by a little conversation that we had off air a moment ago. But guess what?
0: What's that?
14: No local birthdays in the birthday book today.
0: Are you kidding me?
14: But I am very excited for tomorrow because I had a sneaky little look ahead and there are so many birthdays in there for tomorrow. So just you wait and see. If you do want to pop your birthday or someone else's into the book, head to mix106.com.au. And while you're getting that all sorted, a couple of celeb birthdays for today. So even though we don't have local ones, that's okay. Celeb birthdays. Harrison Ford is 83 today.
0: Wow.
14: Han Solo himself. And Sir Patrick Stewart is 85.
0: Still kicking.
14: Yeah. What? Yes.
0: Still kicking. Guess who turned 80 during the week?
14: Who?
0: Sylvester Stallone.
14: Oh, stop it.
0: Sly.
14: Oh.
0: And he's still going.
14: Happy birthday. Also, happy birthday to you all.
0: Also, my daughter Davina.
14: Oh, wait, today? Eight.
0: No.
14: Last week. Okay.
0: Last week. We just had the whole birthday thing, multiple activities.
14: Gosh, I was going to say, if I missed it today, I'd be beside myself.
0: No. I would have made sure of that. But
14: Thank you so much.
0: It's a popular month, July.
14: It's a beautiful month.
0: Even though today, nothing. But tomorrow you watch it be double.
14: Hope you all have a beautiful day if there's anyone we missed.

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0: 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Canberra traffic.
1: Drive the Tiggo 4, Australia's value-packed favourite. Now with Gerald Slaven Cherry.
3: As of 5 a.m. this morning, light rail works in the city have traffic on Edinburgh Avenue reduced to one lane between Knowles Place and the Mews, westbound only. Moving well along Parkes Way from the Glenlock Interchange toward the city and the ongoing works around Commonwealth Avenue. We have a breakdown reported on the Monero Highway. It's in the southbound lanes approaching Caligo Avenue and another at Western Creek on Cotter Road, eastbound just after the Tuggeranong Parkway. 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

0: We're not in Kansas anymore, little Toto. There is Toto with Rosanna at Mix 106.3. Good morning, Canberra. Ray and Nick are pushing you through your Monday morning. No $1,000 minute today. It'll be back very soon. But it's thanks to Rick's Trees. No job too big or small. The experts in tree maintenance and removal. Good on you, Rick. He's the man. As we push on, one from Eric Carmen coming up. But one from the Red Hot Chili Peppers, back from their masterpiece of Blood Sugar Sex Magic. They recorded it in a big mansion in the Hollywood Hills. The Beatles recorded there. Jimi Hendrix recorded there. It was apparently haunted. They came out with their best effort to date. Coming up real soon.
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18: Yuma and good morning, I'm Kate Rice. The Save Big Splash Group claims the latest pool update from the lender is further proof the government needs to step in and take back the lease. It's after the lender posted an open letter on the new Big Splash Updates website, casting fresh doubt over the latest deadline to reopen the pool by November 1 due to high costs. Chair Amelia Tatham says it raises even more questions as to where it's all at.
19: And now the Mortgagees in Possession have come out on their website and said very publicly that they do not actually have the capability or the resources to operate the pool by the 1st of November. So now we are no closer to having anything operating by the third summer season in a row.
18: A 20-year-old man has been charged with multiple driving offences after allegedly failing to stop for police and resisting arrest in Gungahlin on Friday. Police say they spotted a motorbike with no number plate allegedly speeding towards the town centre. It's alleged the rider got into a scuffle with an officer when police tried to apprehend him. He's due to appear before court next month. Barnaby Joyce is brushing off a poll that shows support for One Nation has dropped for the first time in 4 months. The Resolve political survey shows the party's primary vote is down 3%, while Pauline Hanson's approval rating has dropped by 8 points since June. But the One Nation MP has told Channel 7 polls come and go.
20: Polls are an indicator that they're not a vote. And you always expect there to be fluctuation in polls as you go through a process. I think that what there is an indication is that Pauline Hanson is direct. She doesn't try and gild the lily. She's straight down the barrel with what she says.
18: The United States insists the Strait of Hormuz remains open despite Tehran declaring it closed after attacking a Cyprus-flagged container ship that it claims was using an unauthorized route through the waterway. The incident triggered a fresh wave of US strikes on Iran. And a chance for young Raiders fans to meet some of their heroes this school holidays. A bunch of our NRL and NRLW players will be at Madura Park shops from 1 until 3 p.m. today to meet fans and sign autographs.
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18: In the NRLW, it was a strong win for the Raiders women, defeating the Warriors 42-16 in Canberra yesterday. That makes it 2 victories in a row to kick off the NRLW season, with the Raiders back in action against the Roosters on Saturday. In tennis, Jannik Sinner has come from behind to defeat Alexander Zverev in the men's final at Wimbledon, the world number one taking the title in 4 sets. And in the AFL, the Lions have moved back into the top 4 after a 90-point belting of the Bombers.
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1: 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I said wake up, Canberra. 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
0: Top of the morning to you, Canberra. Raider Nick in for your Monday morning, filling in for the Kristen and Nige show. And that returns next Monday on the 20th. But pushing you through your Monday, though, some Eric Carmen coming up straight from the Dirty Dancing soundtrack. But now this masterpiece from the Red Hot Chili Peppers, recorded in a mansion on Laurel Canyon in Los Angeles, the same place the Beatles recorded, Jimi Hendrix recorded, Houdini lived there for a while as well. Apparently he was a little haunted. You can hear some bits and pieces all across the album. Make of that as you will. But here they are, the Chili Peppers with Under the Bridge, playing now at Mix.

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2: As of 5 a.m. this morning, light rail works have traffic on Edinburgh Avenue in the city reduced to one lane westbound between Knowles Place and the Mews. Other works continue with Parkes Way eastbound, still reduced speed limit approaching Corran Dirk Street. Looking okay through that area at the moment. Breakdown reported at Harrison, Horse Park Drive southbound approaching the Federal Highway, and another just near Epic. It's on the Barton Highway southbound at the Randwick Road intersection. Jack's Tyres and Auto do more than just tyres. 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

0: That wraps up another hour of just great music for you Monday here at Mix 106.3. Ray and Nick pushing the buttons for you. On the other side of the news, one from Billy Joel coming up. Roxette also on the way. But Joan Jett and the Black Hearts. Yep, you know what's coming there. It'll play next.
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10: Yuma and good morning, I'm Kate Rice. More new homes on the way, with the ACT government coming to a deal over the sale of land at a former CSIRO site between Belconnen and the Barton Highway. The local government will pay CSIRO $385 million for land for the new suburb of Ginninderra East, with more than 3,000 homes expected to be built there. Master Builders ACT says it's a good move, and now the focus needs to be on getting things moving quickly, with homes needed now. More traffic chaos in the city as light rail works continue. There'll be temporary lane closures on London Circuit between Bailey's Arcade and Ainslie Place for up to 3 months from today. And there'll only be westbound traffic on Edinburgh Avenue between Knowles Place and Marcus Clarke Street until August 10. International travellers arriving in Australia will soon be able to ditch their paper arrival cards, with the federal government expanding its digital travel system nationwide. The current digital trial on some Qantas flights into the East Coast capitals will be expanded to Perth and Adelaide by the end of the year, and it'll then be fully rolled out within the next 12 to 18 months. Home Affairs Minister Tony Burke has told Channel 7 it'll save a lot of hassle and time.
3: We want people, the moment they land in Australia, to be straight out enjoying the best place in the world. And this will make it much faster when people land.
10: Australian cancer researcher Richard Scollier will be farewelled with a state funeral today. The 59-year-old, who died from brain cancer last month, is credited with saving thousands of lives through his groundbreaking melanoma research. And thousands of soccer players are in Canberra for the Kanga Cup that kicks off from today. The largest international youth football tournament in the Southern Hemisphere features more than 300 teams from under 9s to 18 years who'll compete on at least 41 ovals. The ACT government says if wet weather impacts grounds, they've got backup venues and synthetic grass ovals on standby. Now, Canberra's Fuel Watch make fuel prices yesterday's problem. Switch to an EV with Alliance Leasing. A litre of unleaded will set you back about $1.78, while diesel is sitting at $1.98 a litre.
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10: The Raiders have kept their finals hopes alive with their 40-16 win over the Bulldogs on Saturday arvo in Sydney. The Green Machine are now preparing for this weekend's clash against the Rabbitohs in Canberra, with South Sydney coming off the back of a 2-point win over the Knights yesterday, while in yesterday's other NRL matches it was wins to the Cowboys and Storm. And in tennis, Jannik Sinner has claimed his second straight Wimbledon title, outlasting Alexander Zverev in 4 sets.
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10: A shower or two and 10 the top today, 11 tomorrow and a shower or two, then 13 and cloud clearing after morning frost on Wednesday. 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
9: 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I said wake up, Canberra. 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
0: Top of the morning for you, Canberra. Ray, Nick in for your Monday morning. And yes, week 2 of the school holiday starts. I hope you have things organised, because they can start to come at you, the kiddies, if you do not. As we push on here, though, more great music for your Monday. One from Billy Joel coming up. Roxette also on the way. But we'll start here now with Joan Jett and the Blackhearts. I love rock and roll, she said. Plays now, Nick's.

0: There goes Billy Joel at Mix 106.3. Got Ray and Nick in for your Monday morning. We push on with more great music with Belinda Carlisle coming up. Eskimo Joe also on the way. But first, let's go and check those lanes.
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3: Some grey and hazy conditions out there this morning. Make sure your headlights are on. From 5am this morning and ongoing for the next couple of weeks, light rail works have traffic on Edinburgh Avenue reduced to one lane westbound between Knowles Place and the Mews. Some works have kicked off at Kingston on Canberra Avenue eastbound just near Burke Crescent. We also have reports of a breakdown on the Majura Parkway. It's in the southbound lanes just near Pielago Avenue. The census is coming this August. You'll get instructions soon on what to do. In the census, every answer matters, authorised by the Australian Bureau of Statistics, Canberra. 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

0: There goes Belinda Carlisle at Mix 106.3. Good morning, Canberra. Ray and Nick in the chair for your Monday morning. No $100 minute this morning, unfortunately, but it's back very, very soon, and it's thanks to Canberra Centre, your destination for fun with Kinpin, Holy Moly, Hijinks Hotel and Dendy Cinemas. As we push on here, there's more great music coming up after the news. One from Katrina and the Waves. Delamitri plays next.
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9: Yuma and good morning, I'm Kate Rice. A 20-year-old motorbike rider has been charged after allegedly failing to stop for police and resisting arrest in Gungahlin on Friday. Police say they tried to stop the motorbike at the intersection of Gundaroo Drive and Mirabay Drive after it was allegedly spotted speeding. It's alleged the rider got into a scuffle with an officer before being arrested. The Save Big Splash group is worried there's now even more doubt around the pool reopening by November 1st. It's after the lender posted an open letter on the new Big Splash update website, casting fresh doubt over the latest deadline due to high costs. Chair Amelia Tatham says we're no closer to having anything operating by the third summer season in a row. The coalition has clawed back support following the latest political poll. The Resolve poll has the Liberals and Nationals snatching 3 points from One Nation, rising to 23%, while Pauline Hanson's party dropped 3% to 26%. Labor Minister Mark Butler has told Channel 9 that people are starting to realise that One Nation isn't the answer.
10: When you actually sit back and think about the so-called solutions they have for the country, I think more people are realising that would actually make things worse, not better.
9: DFAT is investigating if any Aussies have been involved in a deadly pub fire in Bangkok. At least 27 people have died and several others have been injured in the blaze in the Thai capital. And if you've got a Raiders fan at home, you might want to head to Majura Park Shops, the Salvo. A bunch of our NRL and NRLW players will be there from 1 till 3 p.m. to meet fans and sign autographs.
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9: Yannick Sinner has overcome an early scare to keep hold of his Wimbledon crown. The world number one dropped the first set against Alexander Zverev before bouncing back to win 6-7, 7-6, 6-3, 6-4. The Italian says it was very tense at times.
12: My mom and I see her, she left the stadium a couple of times, and, you know, it is being a player, it's not easy, you know, so but in the same time, it has been an amazing fun.
9: Two wins in a row for the Raiders women to kick off their NRLW season, winning their first home game yesterday to sit within the top four. The Raiders defeated the Warriors 42-16 in chilly conditions here in Canberra. In the NRL, Melbourne Storms down the Titans. Earlier, the Cowboys beat Manly 19-18 yesterday. And in the AFL, the Lions are back in the top four after thumping Essendon by 90 points at the Gabba.
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9: A shower or two and 10 the top today, 11 tomorrow and a shower or two, then 13 and cloud clearing after morning frost on Wednesday. 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
0: Hey there, Canberra. You got Nick in for your Monday morning as we push on with more great music. One on the way from Vance Joy. Also, Katrina and the Waves are coming up. But right now, here's Delamitri. Let's kiss this thing goodbye. Playing now at Mix.

0: Katrina and the Waves at Mix 106.3, a tune you might have heard at the Private Bin back in the day through the 80s and the early 90s. 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Thanks to the Sleep Doctor Bedding Stock Take Sale, and soon at Wollongong Street Fish Week as we push on here. One from Pink coming up, but Vance Joy plays next.
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2: Gerald Slavin Cherry, Canberra's only cherry dealer. 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
3: At Higgins, we're getting reports of some debris. It's on Drake Brockman Drive, just near William Hovell Drive, and a few breakdowns reported as well. One's on Ginandera Drive at Bruce in the westbound lanes near Baldwin Drive, and the other one on Gungarland Drive in the southbound lanes just past Ginandera Drive. As of 5 a.m. this morning, light rail works in the city have traffic on Edinburgh Avenue down to one lane westbound between Knowles Place and the Mews. There's more ways to go electric with Toyota. 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

0: That wraps up another hour of just great music for your Monday morning here at Mix 106.3. Coming up next, your private bin request start. We've got one on the way from George Harrison, some Mental as Anything as well. The Screaming Jets in there too. This is going to be big. It's coming up next.
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15: Yuma and good morning, I'm Kate Rice. The ACT government has acquired 243 hectares of former CSIRO land between Belconnen and the Barton Highway, with more than 3,000 new homes expected to be built there. About 15% of the new homes are promised to be affordable, community and public homes. Master Builders ACT says it's a good move, and now the focus needs to be on getting things moving quickly, with homes needed now. A heads up for drivers in the city with more road closures due to light rail works. For up to 3 months from today, there'll be temporary lane closures on London Circuit between Bailey's Arcade and Ainslie Place, while there'll only be westbound traffic on Edinburgh Avenue between Knowles Place and Marcus Clark Street from this morning until August 10. Those orange passenger arrival cards will soon be a thing of the past, with Australia expanding digital travel declarations for overseas arrivals. A trial on some Qantas flights into the East Coast capitals will be expanded to Adelaide and Perth before being fully rolled out within 18 months. Home Affairs Minister Tony Burke telling Channel 7 it's long overdue.
16: The number of times anyone has travelled and you get to the end of the flight and you're scrambling to try to find a pen, you
1: trying to work out what on earth is the address of the hotel that you're meant to be staying at. It's an extra hassle. And the other thing is the paper system then slows everything down.
15: Professor Richard Scollier will be farewelled at the Sydney Opera House today. A state funeral is being held for the former Australian of the Year who died last month following a battle with brain cancer. Overseas, at least 27 people have been killed in a pub fire in Bangkok. Multiple others were injured after the huge blaze engulfed the building in the Thai capital. And the largest international youth football tournament in the Southern Hemisphere is back in Canberra with the Kanga Cup kicking off from today. Thousands of players in over 300 teams will compete on at least 41 ovals over the next 5 days. The ACT government says they've got backup venues and synthetic grass ovals on standby if wet weather impacts grounds.
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15: The Raiders are back home this weekend, taking on the Rabbitohs at GIO Stadium on Saturday. It's after a big 40-16 win over the Bulldogs on the weekend to keep the Green Machines finals hopes alive. South Sydney are also coming off the back of a win, defeating the Knights 26-24 yesterday, while Storm beat Titans and the Cowboys took a 1-point win over Manly. And in tennis, Jannik Sinner has retained his title as Wimbledon champ, making it 2 in a row after beating Alexander Zverev in 4 sets.
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15: A shower or two and 10 the top today, 11 tomorrow and a shower or two, then 13 and cloud clearing after morning frost on Wednesday. 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
22: 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One from George Michael coming up. Also one from George Harrison. A couple of Georges there. The Screaming Jets also on the way. But let's start here now with Mel and Kim. Here's your private bin requests at Mix 106.3.

0: 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Nick in for your Monday morning. We are in the middle of playing your private bin requests. One from De La Soul coming up. ABBA also on the way. But Martika, she plays next.
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9: Yuma and good morning, I'm Hayden Becerra. The Save Big Splash Group claims the latest pool update from the lender is further proof the government needs to step in and take back the lease. It's after the lender posted an open letter on the new Big Splash website, casting fresh doubt over the latest deadline to reopen the pool by November 1 due to high costs. Chair Amelia Tatum says it raises even more questions as to where it's all at.
10: And now the mortgagees in possession have come out on their website and said very publicly that they do not actually have the capability or the resources to operate the pool by the 1st of November. So now we are no closer to having anything operating by the third summer season in a row.
9: Building and property groups have welcomed the ACT government's acquisition of land at a former CSIRO site between Belconnen and the Barton Highway. More than 3,000 new homes are expected to be built on the 243-hectare Ginninderra East site. Ashley Berry from the ACT Property Council says it's a win for addressing local housing supply challenges, but it's only the first step.
11: We now need to proceed with some pretty significant strategic planning, looking through what the suburb is actually going to look like, and importantly, who is going to deliver this, whether it's the ACT government or whether it will be the private sector or a combination.
9: Barnaby Joyce is brushing off a poll that shows support for One Nation has dropped for the first time in 4 months. The Resolve political survey shows the party's primary vote is down 3%, while Pauline Hanson's approval rating has plunged by 8 points since June. But the One Nation MP has told Seven polls come and go.
12: Polls are an indicator that they're not a vote, and you always expect there to be fluctuation in polls as you go through a process.
9: Experts say we could expect petrol prices to rise as the war between the US and Iran heats up again, although we're better prepared.